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5: Southwest Arkansas weather.
6: Looking at your weather forecast for tonight, we'll have a 60% chance of rain, mostly cloudy, low around 71. Looks like a 60% chance of rain Tuesday. We'll have some patchy fog, but it'll clear off. We'll have some sunshine and a high near 85. 20% chance of rain Tuesday night, a low around 72. 30% chance of rain, high near 88 Wednesday. 40% chance of rain, low around 72 Wednesday night. Thursday, mostly sunny with a high near 89. And Thursday night, low around 73.
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1: Zach John King with Get to Drinkin'. Let's check some birthdays for the 22nd of June. Today is the day we celebrate Kris Kristofferson's birthday. Cyndi Lauper is celebrating, so is Meryl Streep and Carson Daly from The Voice. Bruce Campbell is Ash from the Evil Dead series. And NFL Hall of Famer Kurt Warner is having a birthday today. If it's your special day, happy birthday. I hope all your birthday wishes come true.
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2: Looking at your weather forecast for tonight, we'll have a 60% chance of rain, mostly cloudy, low around 71. Looks like a 60% chance of rain Tuesday. We'll have some patchy fog, but it'll clear off. We'll have some sunshine and a high near 85. 20% chance of rain Tuesday night, a low around 72. 30% chance of rain, high near 88 Wednesday. 40% chance of rain, low around 72 Wednesday night. Thursday, mostly sunny with a high near 89. And Thursday night, low around 73.
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0: brand new from Parker McCollum. That one is called Killing Me. Avid video game enthusiast Antonio Monteiro of Texas. His video game is largest ever, according to the Guinness World Record, folks. It's the largest collection of not only Xbox items, but Sega items, Nintendo items, and PlayStation items. And it is the largest collection of video games overall in the world. Now, Antonio's impressive video game collection tallies up to a mind-blowing 24,268 games. A monetary value over $2 million, and it is the largest in the world. I mean, who says video game playing is a waste of time when you own that many Guinness World Records, right?
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1: I'm Stephanie Officer. A state of emergency active in Los Angeles, where a warehouse fire burning since Wednesday is prompting air quality alerts. 85 million pounds of decaying food is burning. Building owners say the flames may have started while contractors were testing solar panels on the roof. City Council Member Isabel Jurado today.
2: Families are still dealing with the smoke, odor, ash, closed parks and community spaces, disrupted routines, and serious concerns about what they are breathing.
1: Months of negotiations leading Congress to make progress on passing one of the most significant housing reforms in decades. Today, the Senate voted 85-5 on the 21st Century Road to Housing Act, the bill aiming to allow more housing and home ownership by loosening regulations on construction and limiting Wall Street investors from buying homes families could purchase instead. The bill now heads to the House, where it is also expected to pass with bipartisan support as early as tomorrow. This is ABC News.
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9: Southwest Arkansas weather.
10: Looking at your weather forecast for tonight, we'll have a 60% chance of rain, mostly cloudy, low around 71. Looks like a 60% chance of rain Tuesday. We'll have some patchy fog, but it'll clear off. We'll have some sunshine and a high near 85. 20% chance of rain Tuesday night, a low around 72. 30% chance of rain, high near 88 Wednesday. 40% chance of rain, low around 72 Wednesday night. Thursday, mostly sunny with a high near 89. And Thursday night, low around 73.
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0: Chris and Preston make up the duo Low Cash. That is their latest called Wrong Hearts. Here's a healthy habit to keep in mind. Take a 10-minute walk after eating. A short walk after a meal can help with digestion and blood sugar regulation. It doesn't need to be a full workout. Just an easy loop around the block is all it needs to be. 10 to 15 minutes is all you need.
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0: Meg and Maroney with their latest called Medicine. My name is John Glenn. Are there any fans of the original Little House on the Prairie show listening right now? You and my wife love the show, okay? Very happy news. Little House on the Prairie is being remade. The reboot makes its premiere on Netflix July 9th.
1: Southwest Arkansas weather.
2: Looking at your weather forecast for tonight, we'll have a 60% chance of rain, mostly cloudy, low around 71. Looks like a 60% chance of rain Tuesday. We'll have some patchy fog, but it'll clear off. We'll have some sunshine and a high near 85. 20% chance of rain Tuesday night, a low around 72. 30% chance of rain, high near 88 Wednesday. 40% chance of rain, low around 72 Wednesday night. Thursday, mostly sunny with a high near 89. And Thursday night, low around 73.
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0: Dan and Shay with their latest called Say So. Let's check some entertainment history for the 22nd of June. When it comes to our favorite movies, a couple great franchises began on this day. Karate Kid made its theatrical debut the 22nd of June, 1984. Oh, it's a cruel, cruel summer. Who Framed Roger Rabbit debuted on this day in 1988. The greatest movie franchise of all time, The Fast and Furious, made its debut the 22nd of June, 2001. Jurassic World, Fallen Kingdom, the Jurassic franchise got a reboot on this day, 2018. That's entertainment history.
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1: ABC News, I'm Stephanie Officer. President Trump presenting a softer tone when speaking about the negotiations with Iran to end the month-long conflict. He now insists the diplomacy from Vice President Vance and the U.S. negotiating team will prevent any further escalation in the Strait of Hormuz.
2: As long as they respect us, I don't want to use the word fear because that's an inappropriate word, but as long as they respect us, we're not going to have any trouble. We have total control of the Strait.
1: Terrifying moments in Dixon, Illinois, after an early morning explosion forced hundreds to leave. Deputy Fire Chief Adam Arnold.
3: Crews quickly extinguished the fire. One resident of the home was found outside, suffering burn injuries to his face and legs.
1: That person flown to Rockford for treatment. After firefighters investigated the area, they detected gas readings in nearby homes. The entire neighborhood of 400 residents evacuated as a precaution. This is ABC News.
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9: Southwest Arkansas weather.
10: Looking at your weather forecast for tonight, we'll have a 60% chance of rain, mostly cloudy, low around 71. Looks like a 60% chance of rain Tuesday. We'll have some patchy fog, but it'll clear off. We'll have some sunshine and a high near 85. 20% chance of rain Tuesday night, a low around 72. 30% chance of rain, high near 88 Wednesday. 40% chance of rain, low around 72 Wednesday night. Thursday, mostly sunny with a high near 89. And Thursday night, low around 73.
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1: 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My name is John Glenn. Thank you for joining me for another hour of great country music. Brett Young, Taylor Swift after Jason Aldean.

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0: Taylor Swift, I Knew It, I Knew You. That is a brand new song from her, and she wrote that specifically for Toy Story 5. More country music is on the way. And this German tourist named Freddie, who's in the States thanks to the World Cup. This guy's living his best life. If you're following him online, he has visited all the famous restaurants like Wendy's, Chili's, Waffle House, Taco Bell. He's also been able to meet some celebrities, including country music's own Ella Langley.
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0: Kenny Chesney with Carry On. Let's check some birthdays for the 22nd of June. Today is the day we would celebrate Kris Kristofferson's birthday. Cyndi Lauper is celebrating a birthday today. So is Meryl Streep and Carson Daly of The Voice. Bruce Campbell plays Ash in the Evil Dead series. And the Hall of Famer, Kurt Warner, also having a birthday today. If it's your special day today, happy birthday. 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
5: Looking at your weather forecast for tonight, we'll have a 60% chance of rain, mostly cloudy, low around 71. Looks like a 60% chance of rain Tuesday. We'll have some patchy fog, but it'll clear off. We'll have some sunshine and a high near 85. 20% chance of rain Tuesday night, a low around 72. 30% chance of rain, high near 88 Wednesday. 40% chance of rain, low around 72 Wednesday night. Thursday, mostly sunny with a high near 89. And Thursday night, low around 73.
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0: His latest album is called The Way I Am. That is brand new music from Luke Combs. It's called Be By You. This is great news. I'm a huge fan of Scooby-Doo. Loved watching his cartoons. I've seen all the movies so far. Netflix is bringing us Scooby-Doo Origins. This will be a live-action reboot. The teaser trailer is available online. And this origin story of Scooby will make its Netflix debut in 2027.
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2: ABC News, I'm Stephanie Officer. A state of emergency in Los Angeles' Boyle Heights neighborhood, where a warehouse fire burning since Wednesday is prompting air quality alerts. 85 million pounds of decaying food up in flames. Building owners say the inferno may have started while contractors were testing solar panels. Mayor Karen Bass says air quality has improved, but the city is acting.
3: We have thousands more air purifiers to distribute, thousands more masks to distribute, and we do have two shelters that are open for anyone that wants shelter. It is voluntary, and they are welcome to be there 24 hours a day.
2: Staying in California, Chico officials confirm reports of an active shooter at the Butte County Library. Police say two are dead, one person in custody. They do not believe there is an ongoing threat. A spokesperson for Minority Leader Chuck Schumer says Senate Democrats plan on forcing a vote on the House-passed Iran War Powers Resolution tomorrow. This is ABC News.
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5: Southwest Arkansas weather.
6: Looking at your weather forecast for tonight, we'll have a 60% chance of rain, mostly cloudy, low around 71. Looks like a 60% chance of rain Tuesday. We'll have some patchy fog, but it'll clear off. We'll have some sunshine and a high near 85. 20% chance of rain Tuesday night, a low around 72. 30% chance of rain, high near 88 Wednesday. 40% chance of rain, low around 72 Wednesday night. Thursday, mostly sunny with a high near 89. And Thursday night, low around 73.
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0: Kane Brown and woman. Kane Brown loves to play video games online. And this guy from Texas, Antonio Monteiro, he's taken video game playing to another level. According to the Guinness World Records, he has the largest video game collection in the world. He's been given the honor of being declared the largest collection of not only Xbox items, but Sega items, Nintendo items, and PlayStation items. And of course, his collection is the largest collection of video games in the world. 24,268 games in his entire collection. It's worth more than $2 million. And who says video games are a waste of time? You know what I'm saying?
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0: The Party Man, John Party. That's his latest, called Boots Off. Here's a healthy habit to think about. After eating, take a 10-minute walk. A short walk after a meal will help with digestion. It helps with blood sugar regulation. It doesn't need to be a workout. Just an easy stroll around the block. Just get a walk in about 10 minutes. That's all you need.
1: Southwest Arkansas weather.
2: Looking at your weather forecast for tonight, we'll have a 60% chance of rain, mostly cloudy, low around 71. Looks like a 60% chance of rain Tuesday. We'll have some patchy fog, but it'll clear off. We'll have some sunshine and a high near 85. 20% chance of rain Tuesday night, a low around 72. 30% chance of rain, high near 88 Wednesday. 40% chance of rain, low around 72 Wednesday night. Thursday, mostly sunny with a high near 89. And Thursday night, low around 73.
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0: It's a tip of the cap to Toby Keith, Riley Green's latest called Think As You Drunk. Riley is out on the road on the Cowboy As It Gets tour. He was out on the road with Justin Moore. Now, Justin Moore is stepping down from that tour to spend some time on him. Says he's got some things he needs to take care of, but he wants to be back up on stage this fall. We wish him a speedy recovery. Hopefully he can handle all that. And in his place, Clint Black out on the road with Riley Green on the Cowboy As It Gets tour.
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0: Miranda Lambert, that is White Liar. It's Pickle Jar up all night. Why am I excited? 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

0: Ella Langley Morgan Wallen can't love you anymore. I feel like every time we turn around, we're always talking about Ella Langley, but my goodness, she just keeps breaking records. She's got two songs now in the top five. Of course, Be Her is still sitting up there at number one. And this one is now in the top five. I can't love you anymore. She is unstoppable.
1: Best country ever, man. Ladies and gentlemen.
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1: ABC News, I'm Stephanie Officer. The Iran negotiations are proving successful, according to Vice President J.D. Vance, who is on his way back to the U.S. after a weekend of talks. The VP said they created a, quote, good foundation for a successful final deal that would end the months-long conflict. The most immediate, ensuring the Strait of Hormuz stays open. Iran seems to be agreeable, says ABC contributor retired Colonel Steve Ganyard, because President Trump has granted a sanctions waiver on the sale of Iranian oil.
2: But it'll pump billions and billions of dollars into this Iranian regime that we don't know what its future looks like. We don't know, are they really going to come in and join the world community, or are they going to be the same old Iran that we had before, feeding their proxies to sow dissent around the world?
1: That waiver lasts until August 21st. Merlin the Duck, clad in his signature green Mexico jersey, has become that country's unofficial World Cup mascot because of his cuteness and popularity, so much so he overshadowed the Mexican president at her press conference Monday. This is ABC News.
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0: Megan Maroney, that is Beautiful Things. The first leg of her Cloud 9 tour just wrapped up over the weekend. In fact, she's going to take a little time off, guarantee you. She's going to be at a beach somewhere, but don't worry, she'll send pictures. She will be back out again July the 7th, and that kicks off in Boston. And then she's on another long run for at least 2 months. Man, she is busy.
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I will always love that salute to Toby Keith there at the end. Riley Green, it's Think As You Drunk. It's Pickle Jar Up All Night. Luke Bryan's new album, Signs, will be out in September. And in fact, he's teasing a little love song. Go check it out. It's actually pretty good. His

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3: 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Now, with the World Cup being in Boston, here's one of the problems they're having. If you remember, Paul Revere told Boston that the British were coming. Well, the Scottish soccer fans are drinking Boston dry. This is not a lie. The Sam Adams Boston Tap Room went completely dry over the weekend. The White Bull Tavern sold every drop of beer they had. Now, Scottish fans know how to have fun, but what are they going to do? They're out of beer.
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0: morning. 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I'm JP. She is the missus.
1: Good morning.
0: And today is Tuesday. Hey, we survived Monday.
1: Yeah, we did.
0: Man, the torrential downpour that happened yesterday morning, we survived.
1: Yeah.
0: And, you know, so, and right now, looking outside the window, it looks weird.
1: Yeah.
0: It's a little yellow. It's a little yeller.
1: Yeah, but it ain't real dark.
0: No, it's not dark, but it's yeller. I know that's all that I know. That's all that pollen.
1: Probably.
0: That's all that pollen out there. Yeah. It's just kind of been, oh, now the yellow just turned off.
1: What?
0: Look at that. Look at it. It just faded away. Pretty much.
1: I don't know. I think you're slightly colorblind.
0: That's not yeller? Well, now it's not, but you know. So, but anyway, well, I tell you, that was like, let me see, what was it the other day? You asked me to go do something, and I told you I was colorblind. She goes, no, you're not.
1: What was that?
0: I don't remember now. It was a board. It was a board.
1: Yeah.
0: And she goes, no, you're not. Go do it. And then she looks at me. I tell her later, and she goes, you're colorblind. I'm like, that doesn't make sense. You know, you can't accuse me of both, you know. So, I am or I'm not, you know. So, yesterday was Monday, and I attended the Nashville Chamber, no, not the Chamber, the City Council meeting, and we'll be talking to the mayor today.
1: Yes.
0: Yes, we'll be talking to the mayor, and a lot of it makes it. Now, did you even know about some of the stuff that they talked about? I mean, you weren't there, but you kind of probably have an idea of what they've done. But they bought a command center.
1: Oh, yeah.
0: You knew about that?
1: Yes.
0: Oh, my goodness.
1: Yes.
0: You know? And
1: well, I think we bought it with the county.
0: Yes. Yeah. Yes. But, you know, apparently we bought it without asking anybody. And then we went to the county and said, hey, would you go halfsies? And the county said, sure, you know, we'll do that. And then they went to the city council and said, hey, can you forgive us? And they said, yeah,
1: easier to ask for forgiveness than
0: permission. I do agree with that statement. A matter of fact, I got in the mail yesterday, my forgiveness paper. I had been, because when I drive, when I travel, you know, a lot of people will punch in, go, no, what is it? What's those roads that tolls? No toll roads. Not me. I'm like, if the toll road is better than the regular road, I want on the toll road. You know, I want on the smoothest, fastest.
1: Are you talking about the toll?
0: Yeah. I got it right there. Yeah. It came in the mail yesterday. I was like, there you go, buddy. And I was actually expecting more.
1: Really?
0: Yeah, because I suspect we got some more states coming.
1: Hmm.
0: Yeah. You know, they've been taking a picture of that license plate, you know,
1: mm-hmm.
0: And I don't know how that works. You know, I've tried to weave. I've tried to, you know, I've sped up, you know.
1: They still get you.
0: They still get me. I don't know what the deal is, you know. Mm-hmm. So, but, yeah, I was expecting more than that, to be honest with you, because I felt like I was on a toll road. All the time in Oklahoma.
1: Toll road?
0: Uh-huh. On the
1: It sounds like you're saying toe.
0: Well, it's... I don't know. What am I saying? What should I be saying?
1: Well, I mean, you're saying it just... toll.
0: Toll? Toll.
1: Just forget it.
0: Okay. So, but yeah, I was driving on the Kickapoo.
1: Turnpike.
0: Uh-huh. I like that one. I don't know which one it was, but I like Kickapoo.
1: You just like the name.
0: I do. I like it. It is pretty cool. Where are you at, Kickapoo? So, I, you know, but those are the good roads. See, those are the ones they take care of. Those are the ones that get the extra attention.
1: Yeah.
0: You know? So, those are the ones I want to be on. I'm like, I'll pay you later, you know?
1: Yeah, I don't really quite understand toll roads or whatever, but...
0: Really? Well, no. You pay to be on them.
1: I know, but I just don't... I don't know.
0: My only problem is when you get on one and you don't know you're on it until they send you the letter.
1: Yeah.
0: You know, those are the ones that kind of shock you. But the ones in Oklahoma will tell you, you're going to pay.
1: And it'll tell you... Be prepared.
0: Yeah, it tells you how much. You know, it's like single axle. You know? But I don't know how far I get to go for that.
1: Mm-hmm.
0: You know what I mean? I don't know if that's from start to finish or if that's, you know, a mile in between. I don't know. So I'm just on it. I'm like, you know. So I didn't know. I just get on them and I drive, you know, yeah. Because I figure if I put no toll roads, then it's going to add 30 minutes or 40 minutes or an hour and a half to the drive.
1: Mm-hmm.
0: So get me on that road. I'll take the turnpike.
1: You know? Okay.
0: So that's all I do. But I hit some, and I think every state, maybe not Colorado, you know, because they got other ways of developing tax money.
1: Yeah.
0: You know.
1: Yeah.
0: So we didn't stop in Colorado. No.
1: So we're expecting more of these?
0: I am expecting more of those.
1: Hmm.
0: So. I really don't know where all I'm expecting them, though, to be honest with you. I can't remember. You know, I just, you know, like I said, I just drive.
1: Yeah.
0: When the GPS, like yesterday, I don't understand. I believe that if I had gone up one more exit in Hot Springs yesterday, I'd have been right on the road that I needed to be on. But it tells me, and it does this even for several different places, to get off on exit 7 off that bypass,
1: mm-hmm.
0: and then get on I don't know what it is, but some road that goes nowhere. It goes to a stoplight, and then you got to decide to go right or left on Malvern Avenue.
1: Mm-hmm.
0: And so I think if I would go one more exit, well, I don't know. See,
1: would you have passed it, though?
0: I don't know. See, I'm really not sure. But I was driving around Hot Springs, and I get there, and guess what?
1: What?
0: There sits a person from Nashville.
1: Really?
0: Yes.
1: Well.
0: You know, so, was that not wild?
1: That's pretty wild.
0: And it was wild. I didn't get to speak to him because this was the fastest doctor's office I've ever been in. The fastest. They hand me this clipboard with, yeah, like, 12 pieces of paper on it,
1: yeah,
0: and a pen, and say, fill this out. And so I start filling it out, and they go, we got you checked in, have a seat, fill that out, bring it back to the desk when you get done, mm-hmm. okay? So I sit down, I get the first page done. I still got 11 to go. And they open the door and go, Mr. Panson? Well, I looked around for him because, you know, nobody's ever called me Mr., you know? And then I go to the back, and she goes, the little nurse, whoever she was, she goes, have you at least finished page 1 and 2? No, I have not. Well, hand me page 1 if you're done with it, and I will put that in, and then, you know.
1: While you're working on the rest.
0: And so I work on page 2, you know, and when I get done with that, she goes, here, I'll take it. And she goes, now I need a list of your medications. Well, that was page 3. And she just goes, well, I've already got your list from the pharmacy. And she goes, that is this, this, this. And I go, yes, ma'am.
1: Mm-hmm.
0: She goes, you don't have to fill that page out.
1: That's, I hate having to list all the medications.
0: Well, yeah, but you take a few.
1: Yeah.
0: See, I have 3. You know, mine's, you know, I guess pretty simple. Except learning how to spell them and pronounce them.
1: Yeah, that's not easy.
0: So, but I did that, and before I got done, the doctor was already in there.
1: That was pretty quick.
0: I mean, I had to sit down in the waiting room before I could leave and finish the paperwork.
1: Are you serious?
0: Yes.
1: Now, that's crazy.
0: I'd never done that before.
1: That is kind of crazy.
0: I mean, they had me in and out before I could write my name 12 times. I mean, wow. So, I was in and out. So, yeah, I saw somebody from Nashville. I didn't get to talk to him, but because, like I said, I didn't have time. I mean, it was like chop chop, you know. So, but yeah, it was pretty wild. I'd never been in and out of a doctor's office, you know, so fast. Well, at least I've never been out of a doctor's office before I finished the paperwork.
1: Yeah,
0: you know.
1: Yeah.
0: And the funny thing was, it's for my insurance card. Mm-hmm. Okay. You know, I was like, you want my Medicaid Part A or Part B? You know, because they call me all the time about being eligible for Medicaid Part A and Part B, you know?
1: And you don't have either.
0: And I don't have either. So I hand her, well, I don't really look at it. I just hand it. It said Blue Cross Blue Shield. So I hand it to her and she goes, no, it's not this one. It's not this one. It's not. I must have given her 5 insurance cards. I got to go through my wallet.
1: What were they, out of date ones?
0: I don't know. I think they were dental and vision. You know, and all that good stuff. Well,
1: dental,
0: I don't know.
1: It could be, yeah.
0: I guess I was just handing her cards. I mean, and they felt like one. It didn't feel like 5, but man, she was like, nope. I was like, what are we going to do if you run out? Because that's all I can find, you know? So
1: oh,
0: it was,
1: my goodness.
0: It was pretty wild. See, you should never let me go by myself. Somebody needs to make sure I'm in line. You know, I'm behaving myself.
1: Yeah.
0: So, but yeah, that was pretty wild. It was, so I had an experience, you know, and it was fairly uneventful, you know.
1: Mm-hmm.
0: I did get to drive around. I'm getting pretty good at driving around Hot Springs.
1: Well, yeah, we've been there
0: a lot. We've been there
1: lately.
0: A few times, and I'm starting to get used to it, you know. That it, I'm beginning to figure out the whoever designed the streets. I'm beginning to think like them, you know.
1: That's scary.
0: Yeah, you know, because you know nothing goes in the direction that you think it does, you know, because they got a lot of curves and hills, and you know,
1: mm-hmm.
0: like at one point you're thinking, oh no, I missed my turn, and all of a sudden you go over a hill and you're like. Oh,
1: there it is.
0: There's town, you know, all of a sudden. So, oh, man. And apparently, let me see. Was I with you the other day when we saw the road rage incident?
1: Oh, yeah.
0: That was coming from Little Rock.
1: Yeah.
0: Somebody from Louisiana kind of got a little hot and bothered by someone moving to Arkansas, apparently.
1: Ooh, they was.
0: Man, they were pulling.
1: I thought we was going to see a crash or a fight.
0: Oh, I was hoping. You know, I was like, get your phone ready. So, but yeah, they were weaving. And one of them was pulling a U-Haul trailer. Yeah. I'm like, man, I hope they didn't, you know, they got the insurance.
1: Right. Yeah, that was pretty crazy.
0: So, man, that was pretty wild. But that was coming from Little Rock. That was on the interstate.
1: Yeah.
0: And then the guy that was road raging, we finally got around both of them.
1: Yeah.
0: And got away from them. Well, we thought we were away from them. But all of a sudden, the guy from Louisiana comes, you know, how they are in them big trucks.
1: Mm-hmm.
0: And, you know, and he goes flying by, you know, on the interstate. And I'm thinking, well, he's gone. Then we passed him later. He had slowed down and just started. And Sheila's like, don't make him mad.
1: Yeah.
0: Don't pass him. He'll get mad at you. You know, and I go, now he'll only get mad as if I'm in front of him driving 55, you know, in the fast lane.
1: I don't understand people that get so mad driving. I don't.
0: Well, I mean, what else can you do? You're just sitting there.
1: Well, I mean, but what's the point of getting mad? It don't get you anywhere. Just get your blood pressure up.
0: Well, that's what I say to you when you start stressing, but you go, I like it.
1: No, I don't like it. It just happens. So, you know.
0: See, it could be that way with their anger.
1: No. Well, yeah, I can see people with anger issues.
0: Uh-huh.
1: I used to have anger issues.
0: I don't believe.
1: Yes, I did.
0: No.
1: I think I've gotten a lot better.
0: Uh-huh.
1: So.
0: Just a
1: freak. Might be all that mess and I'm taking, I don't know. But
0: she says, I can't back it up no more.
1: I would try. I would try. But, yeah, no, I think I've gotten a lot better.
0: Yeah, it's kind of funny that, yeah, everybody ought to be taking at least one dose of something, you know. Just to be helping the community out.
1: Yeah.
0: We need to be walking around like zombies.
1: Maybe we should just put it in the water.
0: You know, it would not hurt, you know. So, probably wouldn't hurt. Because some of them are, you know, are not, you know, going to take it if they're told, you know. So, so if it's in their water, maybe they'll take it, you know.
1: Yeah, but a lot of people drink bottled water, and then what's the point? But yeah, I mean, and I understand. People have so much on them, and they're, you know, work and kids and bills and everything's going up so high and just trying to make it day to day. And so I can see where people can get a little agitated or angry or short tempered or, you know, but I can say it now. It don't do us any good. Just
0: she's like,
1: I mean, don't get me wrong. I still get mad sometimes.
0: Uh-huh. I know.
1: But
0: now it's the silent treatment.
1: Not like... I don't even do that anymore.
0: Liar.
1: Ooh, no, you didn't. I don't do that anymore. I used to could go a week or more without speaking.
0: Oh, I know.
1: I mean, it didn't bother me a bit. But I don't do that anymore. Then you started doing it.
0: I'm just a quiet person.
1: No.
0: I had somebody call me the other day, and they were yesterday, and they were reading The Winter Bear.
1: Oh yeah.
0: Yeah. They felt like that we should do some AI illustrations for it.
1: Oh really?
0: Yeah. So and I can't tell you what because then I'd give Sharon part of the book. But yeah, they were like, we need some AI illustrations. That would be hilarious. So, you know, I was like,
1: might have to do that.
0: Mike, you know, hey, we'll get with Jason and see what we can do, you know? So that was funny. I was like, well, you're reading the book because they read the chapter I'd read. I was like, oh, is that not the coolest thing? Yeah. So,
1: oh, Jason, you've created a monster.
0: Yes, you have.
1: Or you've made the monster worse. Let me put it that way.
0: They poked the bear. There you go.
1: Oh, so, yeah.
0: Yeah. A lot of fun. Hey, today today is going to be a fun day. I mean, let's think about it. I mean, we've got the National Day calendar coming up the morning. And yesterday, you know, I announced, because of the weather at 6:40, I mean, you know, it was pretty nasty.
1: Mm-hmm.
0: And I said they probably wouldn't run the lunch. And they called me about 8-something, said, we are running. The system had passed, and they were able to get out.
1: Oh, okay.
0: So that was very cool of them to let me know that. So I announced that in the 8 o'clock hour. And we also have sports coming up. Matter of fact, last night was a weird night. I didn't get to watch a lot of sports. You know, so that was a little bit different for me. But coming up in the 7 o'clock hour, of course, we got the birthday bunch. If you got a birthday or anniversary for the 23rd day of June, call 845-3601 or go to our website, southwestarkansasradio.com.
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1: The Gas Spot,
0: and Kicking Wings and Things. So sign up for $50 in free gas today, Wednesday, and Thursday. We'll be drawing the names out of the boxes on Thursday. We'll announce another winner on Friday. So that's coming up. We also have, local sports, and we do have some local sports today. We're going to be talking about our local fishermen.
1: Mm-hmm.
0: And we've got, of course, the mayor is going to be here at 8 o'clock, along with the community bulletin board, the classifieds, and the McDonald's.
1: I'm loving it. Trivia question of the day.
0: So all of that is on the way today. We're going to have lots of fun. Plus, we've got a visit with the big boss man coming up at 10. We have Chamber at noon. And we have, let me see, what else do we have this afternoon? Oh, yeah, other stuff that, man, I'm going to be tired from.
1: Yeah.
0: So, folks, stay tuned. 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
6: 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She is the missus.
7: Good morning.
6: And today is a Tuesday, June 23rd, and it's National Pink Day.
7: Pink ladies. Just pink.
6: Pink. Yeah. We're celebrating the vibrant color and shades of pink. Did you know if I was to say what I mean when I say you're in the pink?
7: No. I've heard in the red and in the black.
6: Okay. Well, if you're in the pink, you are someone who is in top form.
7: Oh.
6: You're in good health or a good condition.
7: Oh, that's not me.
6: Looking good. You're in the pink.
7: I've heard of pink elephants and pink slip.
6: You have? Mm-hmm. Yeah, the pink slip is when you're fired.
7: Yeah, those aren't good.
6: The pink elephants are when you're hallucinating.
7: Mm-hmm.
6: Have you ever heard of a pink collar worker?
7: I have not.
6: Yeah, that's what was considered women's work.
7: Oh.
6: You know?
7: Okay.
6: Tickled pink, I've heard of that.
7: Yeah.
6: And pink money.
7: Don't know that one.
6: It's just buying everything pink.
7: Mm.
6: Buying pink. All right, so there you go, folks. Today is National Pink Day.
7: Hmm.
6: It's also National Hydration Day.
7: Pink's never been one of my favorite colors.
6: Really?
7: Yes, it's good to stay hydrated.
6: It helps.
7: Especially when it's so hot out.
6: It is.
7: Yeah.
6: When we were in Moab this summer, we took a tour through the desert, and the owner of tour company had his dog that would go with you,
7: mm-hmm.
6: and the dog would run beside the vehicle,
7: mm.
6: and he would stop periodically and hydrate the dog and pour water over its head and back to keep it cool there in the desert, you know.
7: So did the dog want to run?
6: Apparently. Hmm. The dog did not want to get in the truck.
7: Really?
6: Now, about halfway, when he stopped dehydrating the second time, mm-hmm. he did jump up in the truck.
7: He said, it's time to ride.
6: Yeah, he said that was the first time all summer that he had ridden part of the tour.
7: Really?
6: Yeah. So, it's also National Pecan Sandies Day, which is, that's a cookie.
7: Cookie.
6: Mm-hmm. Uh-huh. I've seen those. I'm not the hugest fan of them because usually they're very dry.
7: Mm-hmm.
6: But it is a Pecan Sandies Day, and today is National Detroit Pizza Day.
7: So it's a thick style.
6: That, yeah, it's, and the thing is this is, you know, it's usually, from what I understand, square or rectangle.
7: Mm-hmm.
6: It's not a round pizza, usually. But it starts with the crust. It's thick, it's deep, yet it's light and airy. And that's hard to do.
7: Hmm.
6: A lot of times when you have a thick, you know,
7: I don't crust. Like it too thick, because then you're just eating a lot of bread.
6: Yeah. Let me see. But yes, the it's comes in, you know, they make it in a square pan.
7: And I think I'm right on this. Did you know that a rectangle, give me a second, that a rectangle, no, let me think. A square is a rectangle, but a rectangle is not a square.
6: No, I did not know that.
7: Well, now you do.
6: Okay. Well, here's the funny thing. You also build a Detroit-style pizza backwards. You know, on a regular pizza, mm-hmm. Italian, let's say, you put the sauce
7: mm-hmm.
6: and then the meat, mm-hmm. or if you want meat, and then the cheese.
7: Okay.
6: On a Detroit, you put the meat, and then you put the cheese, and then you put the sauce on top.
7: Really?
6: Yeah.
7: I like a lot of sauce on my pizza.
6: Yeah.
7: Because they just barely put some on there sometimes.
6: Sometimes, depending on what kind it is.
7: But I like a lot on there.
6: So, but yeah, there you go. Detroit-style pizza. Maybe you should try it today. That may be your favorite.
7: Hmm.
6: You know? So, folks, there you have it. There is your National Day calendar on B99.5. Stay tuned. We've got the weather forecast coming up.
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6: Looking at your weather forecast for today, we have a 60% chance of rain today. They say there's a chance for some patchy fog out there. It's going to be mostly cloudy with a high near 83 and a calm wind becoming south around 5 miles per hour. Now tonight, 40% chance of rain, mostly cloudy with a low around 70. We'll have a 40% chance of rain Wednesday. It'll be partly sunny with a high near 86. 10% chance of rain Wednesday night, to partly cloudy with a low around 71. Then mostly sunny with a high near 89 on Thursday. We'll have some clouds Thursday night with a low around 73. Then some fog Friday morning. Otherwise, it'll be mostly sunny with a high near 90. Friday night, mostly clear with a low around 75. It'll be mostly sunny Saturday, high near 92. Mostly clear Saturday night, low around 76. Sunny, high near 93. Sunday, mostly clear, low around 77. Sunday night. And Monday, sunny skies with a high near 94. That's a look at your weather forecast. Now, looking outside the window, it's a little bit cloudy and currently 74 degrees.
7: And we have 88% humidity. We have a 5-mile-per-hour wind out of the east, and the barometer reads 30.09 inches.
6: Now, the average temperatures for today would be 91 for a high and 74 a low. So we're above average currently, and this afternoon we're expecting it to be below average. Now, the record high was 101 in 1953, so it just kept getting hotter and hotter that year. Now, the record low was 58 in 1974. Now, the question is, what was the high on this day in 1974? If the low was a record low, 58, what was the high?
7: I'm going to guess 73.
6: No.
7: No?
6: No. A little warmer than that.
7: Really?
6: Mm-hmm.
7: 85?
6: A little cooler than that.
7: 82.
6: A little cooler.
7: 80.
6: 80 is exactly right. It was 80 degrees for a high and 58 for a low.
7: Hmm.
6: Not a bad day, to
7: Not
6: be honest
7: with you.
6: Not a bad day. Not a bad day.
7: Did you see where it's been like 107 in France?
6: No, I have not. I've never... France has never been on my weather watch list.
7: Well, it's on the news, so...
6: Well, see, I don't even watch the news. That's the reason I'm a happy-go-lucky person.
7: 107.
6: Yeah, 107. The thing that amazed me was they were talking about how many wildfires they have in Utah, and I was just out there and saw no smoke.
7: Well, good.
6: But you would have thought that I would have seen something.
7: No, I'm glad y'all didn't.
6: But, yeah, they were talking about... And one, the biggest one, is still 0% contained.
7: Really?
6: Mm-hmm.
7: I wonder how they measure that.
6: I don't know. It's if I understood it correctly, either northwest or southeast of Provo.
7: Utah?
6: Mm-hmm.
7: So there is a huge one out there.
6: There's 13 of them, apparently.
7: Oh, really?
6: But the biggest one is around Provo.
7: I wonder why they have so many fires out there.
6: Because it's hot and it's dry.
7: Oh, so dry.
6: Mm-hmm. Oh, it's so dry. Well, folks, we've got your summer feeding program, our summer food program, coming up right after these messages on B99.5.
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0: Nationwide on B99.5. Live from the First National Insurance Studio on South 4th Street, I'm JP. She is the Missus.
1: Good morning.
0: And someone asked me yesterday, what is the Missus's real name?
1: Oh, really?
0: Yeah. I was like, well.
1: Did you tell him?
0: Well, I did. Then I had to kill him.
1: Yep. Everybody knows.
0: But I thought it was so fun, you know. So, by the way, what is the Missus's real name? Well, it's time for our summer lunch programs. And, of course, the Nashville Scrapper Lunch Express will be running today. And once again, we want to thank them for calling yesterday and let us know that the bus would be running and making its regular stops at 819 West Clark at 1045, followed by Brentwood Apartments, Dillard Street Apartments, Tolan Heights Park, Williams Memorial Church, the corner of Henderson and Washington, South Pike Street and Carly Street on Sand Hill, then McLaughlin Trailer Park, B&W Trailer Park, Peachtree Trailer Park, and Diamond Lodge Trailer Park, and finally at 110 on 3rd Street at the Administration Building. Now, you can pick up free lunch and breakfast at any of those stops of the Lunch Express, or you can go to the primary school between 11 a.m. and 12:30 p.m. Now, you will have two choices every day at the primary school, but it is Tuesday, so that means today one of your choices will be pizza.
1: Pizza. At Mineral Springs now through June 30th, you can go by the Mineral Springs Cafeteria, and at 7 to 8 a.m., you can get you a hot breakfast, and from 11 to 12, you can pick up a hot lunch, and this is, or eat there, excuse me, not pick up, and this is free to anyone 18 and under.
0: And if you are a young person, 18 and younger, and would like to pick up some meals in advance, the Glory Bees Ministry of the Mineral Springs Church of Christ distributes meals, breakfast, and lunch every Monday from 11 a.m. until 1 p.m. and every Thursday from 11 a.m. to 1 p.m. So, folks, if you need some assistance this summer, please reach out to any of these wonderful organizations, the Nashville School District, Mineral Springs School District, and the Glory Bees Ministry of the Mineral Springs Church of Christ.
1: Great programs.
0: Great programs. Thank y'all very much. And that is a look at the summer meal programs. And, of course, coming up, well, we've got sports. And, of course, everybody's talking about the World Cup.
1: That's all
0: think,
1: that's on TV.
0: Well, yeah, but on our TV. The World Cup, one of the things is, you know, everybody has said that this is probably the most talented U.S. team we've ever had.
1: Okay.
0: And they are playing that way. But the thing that impresses me about this U.S. team is that it seems like we get scoring from just about anybody who's in the game.
1: Okay.
0: I mean,
1: one person that says, oh, he is the guy.
0: That's right. Where if you take Argentina, they're a great team. They're one of the top five in the world. Okay. Argentina. They also have a young man. Well, and he's not that young anymore, but he's still very talented. Messier has scored every point for Argentina. You know what? If I was playing Argentina, I would just stay with Messier.
1: Yeah.
0: I mean, just put somebody on him like, do a boxing one, you know.
1: Run or like they do in basketball.
0: Yes.
1: Put two on him,
0: you know. I mean.
1: Hey, are you surprised I knew that?
0: I am a little surprised, to be honest with you. But, yeah, I'm like, come on. Somebody guard that dude, right?
1: Yeah.
0: Folks, stay tuned. We've got sports coming up after these messages on B99.5. 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
0: Good morning. You're listening to The Morning Ride on B99.5, live from the First National Insurance Studio on South 4th Street. I'm JP. She is the missus.
1: Morning.
0: And looking at the sports scores from yesterday in Major League Baseball in the game that I like to play, Stump the Missus. We had the Padres defeated the Braves 1-2-0. The Orioles beat the Angels 6-2-1. The Rockies beat the Red Sox 3-2-1-2.
1: Oh, I started to say that.
0: The Cardinals beat the Diamondbacks 3-2.
1: Two.
0: The White Sox beat the Guardians 6-2.
1: Two.
0: Five. The Dodgers beat the Twins 2-2.
1: One.
0: The Brewers beat the Reds 2-1. The Blue Jays beat the Astros 4-2.
1: Two.
0: The Nationals beat the Phillies 4-2.
1: Three.
0: One.
1: Oh.
0: The Rangers beat the Marlins 4-2.
1: Zero.
0: Three. The Royals beat the Rays 2-2.
1: One.
0: The Tigers beat the Yankees 5-2.
1: Three.
0: And the Cubs and the Mets tied at zero because the game was postponed.
1: I got eight.
0: Yeah, I saw
1: some
0: that.
1: Some of those were easy, though, but I got eight.
0: Some of them were easy. Yes, she got them right. Well, yesterday in the World Cup, Algeria rallied in the second half to score two goals and beat Jordan 2-1. It was Norway over Senegal 3-2. It was France over Iraq 3-0. And Argentina, well, let me say this. Messier scored two goals against Austria to win 2-0. I mean, apparently he didn't need anybody else. Mm. I mean, he has scored all five of their goals. Or every goal that Argentina has scored this year, he has scored. He is the all-time leader in goals scored in the World Cup.
1: Hmm.
0: Yeah.
1: He's a pretty good player.
0: Apparently, he's pretty good. I hope we don't have to play him anytime soon. I'd like to play him in the finals. Like I said, then I'll be calling the coach going, put somebody on him.
1: Double up. Double up.
0: In the WNBA last night, the Wings beat the Storm 112-110 in overtime. It was the Fever over the Mercury 86-77. The Dream beat the Tempo 94-87. And the Sun beat the Sky 92-63. That's a look at your, you know, WNBA. So pretty cool, huh?
1: Pretty cool.
0: Pretty cool. All right, let's see here. Looks like, Caitlin Clark was the leading scorer for the Fever.
1: Really?
0: 24 points.
1: There you go.
0: She was 8 from 17 from the field, 3 of 10 from three-point line, and 5 of 6 from the free throw line. She had 3 rebounds, 9 assists, and 3 turnovers. And, so not bad, not bad at all. So let's see here. Now, there was, I believe, I'm going to look up this. I believe she plays for the Dream. Yes, Angel Reese last night had 11 points. She was 4 of 13 from the field, 0 for 2, 3-point line, and 3 for 4 at the free throw line. She had 9 rebounds. She had 2 assists, 4 turnovers, and 1 block. And she committed 5 fouls.
1: 5 fouls.
0: So there you go. Those are the two most famous WNBA players.
1: Mm-hmm.
0: You know.
1: Yes, I know.
0: Those are the ones I know. All right, folks, that's a look at sports. Coming up, we've got ABC News, local news. We have the weather.

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1: Folks, get us your birthdays and anniversaries. 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
2: 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And it looks like it is Tuesday, June 23rd, and currently 5 minutes after the hour of 7 o'clock. It's time to take a look at our local news brought to you by Howard Memorial Hospital. 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

0: Here's a look at today's local news. An Ashdown woman has been charged with defrauding a secured creditor after investigators allege she failed to apply cattle sale proceeds toward an outstanding loan, according to an affidavit from the Sevier County Sheriff's Office. 34-year-old Megan Wright Halliday is accused in connection with the Class D felony charge stemming from the handling of livestock sale proceeds tied to a loan held by Horatio State Bank. The investigation began in April after members of the Wright family contacted authorities regarding possible financial misconduct involving estate funds belonging to Alan Gregory Greg Wright, who died December 26, 2025. Investigators reported that the estate had a loan balance of approximately $214,313.99 with cattle pledged as collateral. Records show 33 head of cattle were sold after Wright's death, generating about $66,594 in proceeds, with Wright Halliday listed as seller and payee. According to the affidavit, the funds were deposited into an account belonging to Wright Halliday and later moved through multiple transactions. Investigators say there is no record the proceeds were applied to the loan, which remained unpaid as of June 5th. Authorities concluded the funds were diverted while the secured debt remained outstanding, leading to the charge of defrauding a secured creditor under Arkansas law. All criminal charges are accusations, and the defendant is presumed innocent unless and until proven guilty in a court of law. Pike County has received a $20,000 grant to help fund security improvements at the county courthouse. On Thursday, county officials were presented with the check as part of an effort to address security concerns and enhance safety measures within the courthouse. The funding will be used to make improvements in areas that county leaders identified as needing additional security. Pike County Judge Eddie Howard said officials recognized several areas within the courthouse that required upgrades and applied for a courthouse security grant to help cover those costs. Howard discussed the purpose of the grant and what the funding will be used for.
1: So we've noticed, you know, we have an old courthouse, and we have noticed there's been a lot of areas that we need improvement on the security. So we applied for this courthouse security grant, and what it covers is, you know, just various things with the security in a courthouse. So we applied for it, and we received this grant. And the first part of this grant, the $20,000, we're going to use for security cameras inside the courthouse, because, you know, as a lot of people know, we have our quorum court meetings on the second floor, and, you know, I just think there's a lot of blind spots on our security that we're trying to correct. And so the first part of this, the $20,000, as I said, goes to video cameras. And we've done a few other improvements in some of the offices that the guy that came down and did the assessment told me that we needed to get done. We've done a few of those, but we still have a lot of work to do on getting it up to where he says it needs to be.
0: Judge Howard also spoke about the application process and what was involved in securing the grant funding for Pike County.
1: Well, first of all, you got to go, you know, you got to apply for it, go through all the documentation process. But really, after we apply for it, they have a guy come down and he does an assessment of the courthouse and sees where we are failing at. And then he advises what he thinks we need to get first, and since it's limited, since it's capped at a certain amount, we can apply for this every year until we get this building to where we need it to be per his assessment.
0: Receiving the grant is an important milestone for the county, and Howard reflected on what the funding means for both county officials and residents who use the courthouse.
1: Well, it makes me feel very good because, as always, you know, I'm not in the building at all times, and, you know, it's I'm not saying they can't take care of themselves, but everyone that works in the courthouse except me are women, and, you know, as a man, I just feel like a lot of that security sometimes may fall on me, but since I'm not here, I want to make sure that they're safe first and foremost. And this is what this is for. And I would like for anybody, no matter who the person is, when they come in this courthouse, to know that they are safe from threats that they may not know about, or we may not know about at the time. So it's just about having that feeling of safety when you come in our courthouse.
0: Howard emphasized the importance of seeking outside funding opportunities and said grants have become a valuable resource for counties working to complete necessary projects while managing local budgets.
1: And, you know, with a small county like ours, which that goes with a lot of counties across the state, so we're not on an island by ourselves. Sometimes we just do not have the funds to get done what we need to do. And without the grant process across the state and federal grants, some of these things we just could not do without that money. And that's the reason I think it's such a necessity for judges to apply for grants whenever they come open. You know, because of the lack of money in the counties, they're very highly competitive. And so, you know, if we didn't apply for these, there's a lot of stuff we couldn't get done, just to be honest with you. You're certainly not going to get these grants if you don't put the work into it. And that's one thing I'm not afraid of doing, is putting the work into getting extra money for our county. And if I'm correct, there were 33 counties that received this grant. Now, not all of them received the amount that I received. Some of them were lesser amounts, such as, say, $6,000. But we got the total amount of money that we could receive through this grant. And I'm just so tickled to death and so appreciative of what they're able to help us with. And just want to tell everybody that we are doing everything we can to make Pike County a better place to live. And hopefully other people see the same thing I do, that we have one of the best counties in the state.
0: Judge Howard added that he plans to apply for the courthouse security grant again next year in hopes of securing additional funding for future security enhancements. The Texarkana Air Show will return to the skies on June 27, 2026, marking the event's first appearance in more than three decades. The air show will take place at Texarkana Regional Airport and feature aerial acrobatics, formation flying, and military flyovers, along with ground displays, food vendors, and family-friendly activities. Gates will open at 9 a.m., with flight demonstrations scheduled to begin at 4:30 p.m. Organizers say the event will also serve as an early celebration of America's 250th anniversary ahead of the July 4th holiday. The air show is a joint effort involving Texarkana Regional Airport, the Texarkana Arkansas Advertising and Promotion Commission, Texarkana College, and the cities of Texarkana, Arkansas, and Texarkana, Texas. Those interested in updates, sponsorship opportunities, or vendor information can visit TexarkanaAirShow.com. I'm Shanarika, and that's been a look at today's local news.
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4: Looking at your weather forecast for today, we have a 40% chance of rain, some patchy fog possibly this morning, otherwise mostly cloudy with a high near 83 and a calm wind becoming south around 5 miles per hour. Tonight, we have a 40% chance of rain. It'll be mostly cloudy with a low around 70. Then a 40% chance of rain Wednesday, partly sunny, high near 86. 10% chance of rain Wednesday night with a low around 71. Then mostly sunny, high near 89 Thursday. And partly cloudy with a low around 73 Thursday night. Friday, we'll have the possibility of some fog early, but it'll be mostly sunny with a high near 90. Friday night, mostly clear with a low around 75. Mostly sunny Saturday, high near 92, and mostly clear Saturday night with a low around 76. It'll be sunny with a high near 93 Sunday, mostly clear, low around 77 Sunday night, and Monday, sunny with a high near 94. That's a look at your weather forecast. Now, looking outside the window, it's a little overcast and currently 73 degrees.
5: And we have 91% humidity. We have a variable 3 mile per hour wind, and the barometer reads 30.10 inches.
4: Yesterday, the high was 90. The low was 68, and we measured 43 hundredths of an inch of rain over the past 24 hours, ending at 7 o'clock. So that pretty close. That's over an inch of rain yesterday. When you say Sunday and Monday, we had a little over an inch of rain. And that is a look at your weather forecast. 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

0: 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Happy birthday.
1: Happy birthday.
2: And happy birthday to you. From the morning ride on B99.5, live from the First National Insurance Studio on South 4th Street. I'm JP. She is the missus.
3: Good morning.
2: And it looks like today, celebrating her birthday, is Miss Jordan Tollett of Nashville, 30 years old today, from KK and Papa J.
3: Happy birthday, Jaden Spoo Barr of Glenwood, from Aunt Stacy.
2: Happy birthday to Tex Sackett of Nashville, from Stacy.
3: Happy birthday, Ashton Sermon of Centerpoint, from your Nana and Papa.
2: Happy birthday, Kimmy Perez of Nashville, 24 today, from your family.
3: Happy birthday, Brian Hill of Murfreesboro, turning 57 today, and that's from your family.
2: And we want to say happy 42nd anniversary to John and Sheila Simmons of Nashville from your family. Happy anniversary to you. It's a big deal.
3: That is.
2: That's a big deal right there. So happy anniversary to John and Sheila. And that is the Birthday Bunch list for this Tuesday, June 23rd. So we're going to check the email one more time just to make sure. No new emails. We have no messages on Facebook. And it looks like we have no text on the Diamond Park Speedway text line. So that is the Birthday Bunch list for this Tuesday, June 23rd. We're going to take those names. We're going to drop them into the hopper, turn the hopper on, and get two drink winners and a grand prize winner. Now, the two drink winners will receive
3: 2 2-liter drinks of their choice from the Coca-Cola Bottling Company here in Nashville.
2: And the grand prize winner
3: will receive 2 2-liter drinks of their choice and a certificate for a meal from Sonic Drive-In here in Nashville.
2: So the name's going to the hopper, and the hopper's turned on. Our first drink winner is
3: John and Sheila Simmons.
2: Congratulations, John and Sheila Simmons. You're drink winners. The second drink winner is
3: Tex Sackett.
2: Congratulations, Tex. You are a drink winner. And the grand prize winner today is
3: Ashton Sermon.
2: Congratulations, Ashton. You are the grand prize winner today on the Birthday Bunch. 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
2: 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I'm JP. She is the missus.
3: Morning.
2: It's Tuesday. We survived Tuesday. Monday.
3: Yeah, we did.
2: We survived. Yesterday, I went to Hot Springs.
3: Mm-hmm.
2: And the first place I had to go was a place I had never been to before.
3: Okay.
2: So I used the GPS.
3: Right.
2: Well, I went to Amity first, mm-hmm. and foremost. And then I started from there. Okay.
3: Okay.
2: And I knew how to get to Glenwood from there. But I knew I wouldn't be stopping in Glenwood. So I went ahead and turned the GPS on in Amity.
3: Yes.
2: See?
3: Mm-hmm.
2: Uh-huh. I could hear you yelling in my head.
3: Yep.
2: So I did that, and it told me when I got to Glenwood, to turn right,
3: mm-hmm.
2: of course, and to go, get this, 27 miles.
3: Yeah.
2: I thought it was much further from Glenwood
3: to
2: the bypass in Hot Springs.
3: Oh, really?
2: Yeah. 27. Do you realize that you almost go, when you get there, almost, not quite, but almost like 8 miles from Lake Hamilton to the bypass? It's really not that far from Glenwood to Hot Springs. I used to think it was forever.
3: It seems like it. I don't know what it is about that drive.
2: I was like, man, I'm there.
3: Yeah.
2: I was like, what?
3: It's like Little Rock. I always hated that drive, but we sure have made it a lot lately.
2: We keeping the roads hot between mm-hmm. here and there. But 27 miles.
3: Hmm.
2: I can remember on our road trip, a lot of times you'd put it into the GPS and it goes, keep going straight for 376 miles.
3: Just go straight.
2: Just keep going straight. Don't turn. Don't get off. And when you would get off to get gas or something, it'd be going, return to route. Return to route.
3: Oh, I know.
2: Return to route.
3: Rerouting.
2: I know where I'm going.
3: Rerouting.
2: So that was pretty wild. But yeah, I was like, 27 miles is all?
3: Hmm.
2: I was like, that's nothing. I can do that in my sleep.
3: Yeah.
2: I was like, wow. It was pretty interesting.
3: Hmm.
2: Did you ever think that Hot Springs was that close to Glenwood?
3: I can't say I ever thought about it.
2: I thought that was a day's journey.
3: A whole day's journey?
2: Yeah. I can remember when I was little, I'd get in the car and we were going to Langley or to Albert Pike.
3: Mm-hmm.
2: Before we got out of Nashville, I'd lay down and go to sleep. I'd be like, man, this is going to take forever. If I go to sleep, we'll be there in a little bit,
3: Yeah.
2: So, yeah. I always thought that was the longest drive. And then yesterday, because I had driven, I'd gone to Hot Springs several times here lately. So, I decided to come back home a different route. So, I went to Glenwood because I knew it was only 27 miles. But then at Kirby, when I got to Kirby, I turned right. I went across the water. Mm-hmm. I went through Daisy and New Hope, got to Derrick's,
3: mm-hmm.
2: turned south, and came home,
3: Was that longer?
2: I don't know.
3: You were just tired of doing the same?
2: Yeah. I was like, I've seen Murfreesboro. I was like, yeah, I've been over those hills. And it seems like the last three or four times that I've gone between Murfreesboro and Kirby,
3: mm-hmm.
2: I've gotten behind an 18-wheeler on those hills.
3: Yeah. And your road rage started coming out.
2: No, because they're bigger than me.
3: Well, it didn't stop you from getting mad, though.
2: But I did see yesterday. Now, see, if there had been a highway patrolman out there yesterday,
3: mm-hmm.
2: they'd have got one of these trucks, these log trucks,
3: because
2: mm-hmm. they did not have their load strapped down.
3: What?
2: No, there wasn't a strap on it.
3: Seriously?
2: Seriously.
3: Oh, my.
2: Yeah. That's what I was thinking. Oh, my.
3: That's not good.
2: See? You were like, stay behind them. It's safer. No, it's not.
3: I never said that.
2: I've seen Final Destination.
3: Yeah, right.
2: At least the preview.
3: Yeah, you didn't watch the
2: whole
3: thing.
2: No, I didn't watch the movie.
3: I saw a deer yesterday during the day when I got off of work.
2: I saw, I think it was a bobcat.
3: Really?
2: Yeah.
3: You always got to up me, don't you?
2: I try. I saw a deer yesterday, too, but I didn't see a head, but I did see the legs sticking straight up in the air.
3: What?
2: It got hit.
6: Oh, my. Yeah. That's not good.
2: No, it was not good. It smelled bad. Mm. Ooh. All right, folks, stay tuned. We're going to take a look at our weather forecast.
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2: Looking at your weather forecast for today, 40% chance of rain, patchy fog possibly this morning. Otherwise, mostly cloudy with a high near 83, a calm wind becoming south around 5 miles per hour. Now tonight, 40% chance of rain, mostly cloudy with a low around 70. It'll be a 40% chance of rain Wednesday. Partly sunny, high near 86, but a 10% chance of rain Wednesday night with a low around 71. Mostly sunny, high near 89 Thursday, and partly cloudy, low around 73 Thursday night. Now, Friday, we will have some patchy fog, but it'll be mostly sunny with a high near 90. And Friday night, mostly clear, low around 75. Mostly sunny Saturday, high near 92. Mostly clear Saturday night, low around 76. Sunny, high near 93 on Sunday. And mostly clear with a low around 77 Sunday night. Now, Monday, sunny, high near 94. And that is a look at your weather forecast. Looking outside the window, it's a little overcast currently and 74 degrees.
6: And we have 91% humidity. We have a variable 3-mile-per-hour wind, and the barometer reads 30.10 inches.
2: Now, yesterday, the high was 90 officially. The low was 68, and we measured 43 hundredths of an inch of rain over the past 24 hours, ending at 7 o'clock. So that's a look at your weather forecast. 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
2: Good morning. 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I'm JP. She is the missus.
6: Good morning.
2: It's Tuesday. It's a good day so far.
6: Just Tuesday.
2: Well, you know, it could be worse. We need a few more days.
6: We probably do.
2: You know, we're going to get on it this afternoon after work.
6: I hit it yesterday afternoon when I got home. I got a good little
2: You did some packing, didn't you?
6: Bit done yesterday. Yeah.
2: So, you got any boxes, anybody? Please let me know. Could use some more boxes.
6: Yeah, I was going to tell Lisa we need them.
2: Need some boxes.
6: More boxes.
2: Yeah. Could use some more boxes. Yeah. So, and, you know, I'm ready. I'm pumped this morning. I slept well last night. Got plenty of rest. Now I'm like, yeah. You know, not even the big boss man can, you know, tear
6: bring
2: me
6: you
2: down.
6: Down.
2: Yeah, I'm like, yeah. You know, plus I got chamber, and you know what we're talking about when we talk about chamber.
6: Stand up.
2: Talking about Stand Up for America, folks. We want you to come out and join us for Stand Up for America. It's going to be a lot of fun. I mean, the gates open at 4:30.
6: It's going to be a full evening of fun.
2: We've got the Hempstead County Melody Boys. They're going to be picking in a granny. Ding, ding, ding, ding, ding, ding, ding.
6: I don't think
2: if they
6: play
2: would
6: that
2: play now. That, I would love it. You know? I mean, I just really, really, really want to hear. I got this the other day. I had a young
6: radio.
2: Person make me a radio. Uh-huh. And sign it for me because she is a very good artist.
6: That's so good.
2: And I, you know what I like about this radio?
6: What?
2: It's one of the older radios.
6: Yes.
2: It's not digital.
6: Yes.
2: You know, I like it. I like it a lot. And so she made that for me. We're getting ready for Stand Up for America. And, of course, at 4:30, we do have the Hempstead County Melody Boys. But we've got a lot of people going to be participating. We've got a very good patriotic show.
6: Mm-hmm.
2: Of course, we're going to have the Color Guard. There's going to be a flyover, June 29th.
6: Mm-hmm.
2: So they're going to fly over in those Black Hawk helicopters.
6: The National Guard.
2: Uh-huh.
6: Yeah.
2: So, but we've also got lots of other people. And we've got students from the Nashville School District that's going to be participating in this year's Stand Up for America.
6: Oh, yeah?
2: Yeah. So come on out and support the kids. We've also got Infusion, which is the band. Is that not the name of the band from Hot Springs?
6: I don't know. I asked you the other day, and you said you wasn't sure.
2: We went to their concert.
6: I know, but I can't remember anything anymore.
2: Man, I think that's correct. I think they're going to be participating. We've also got Sandy Westfall. She used to be from Nashville.
6: Mm-hmm.
2: She now lives in Texarkana, you know. We got Robert Womack. He's going to be performing, as well as Kevin Brazil and Shonarika Thurman. I don't know what Kevin's singing. I know Shonarika is doing RSV, RSPECT. She said it was high.
6: RESPECT, respect.
2: Yes, that's the name of the song.
6: Yes.
2: So she's going to be doing that. We've got a presentation by DAR, the Daughters of the American Revolution.
6: Mm-hmm.
2: We're going to have, of course, we've got a young man by the name of Neil McCoy. You may have not heard of him. But we've got Neil McCoy. He's going to be performing, as well as Taylor Coleman from Texarkana, and a young lady by the name of Haley Wright. She is from Redwater, Texas. She's also going to be performing. I believe she's doing the national anthem.
6: She was on The Voice and American Idol.
2: Now, she didn't make it to the taping of American Idol.
6: Yeah.
2: But she did make it to the third round of The Voice. And the pastor at the First Emmanuel Baptist Church, but the Emmanuel Baptist Church here in Nashville, Paul Herndon, will be the, he'll be bringing our prayer.
6: All right.
2: Our invocation.
6: All right. It just keeps getting bigger and bigger.
2: Yeah. And of course, you know, Neil McCoy is going to be performing, I want to say about 7:30. I think he's going to perform about an hour and a half or so. And he'll be performing right up until the fireworks display.
6: Yeah.
2: Did you see the fireworks display in Oklahoma this weekend?
6: The one that went up in flames?
2: Uh-huh.
6: I saw that on the news.
2: Yeah. Now, that's the way to have a party. Ain't no party like an unexpected 4th of July party, I'm telling you. But that big boom. Neil McCoy will be there. And, of course, tickets are available right now. You can purchase your tickets online. The QR code is on all the posters around town, on our website. They're everywhere. You can purchase tickets. If you want a ticket in your hand, you can come to the radio station. They are $50 for reserve tickets, $25 for general admission adults, $10 for children, and children 5 and under are free. So come on out to Stand Up for America. It's going to be a big party for America 250.
6: And that's a great deal for the lineup. That's
2: right,
6: gonna be
2: and it
6: there
2: just keeps getting longer.
6: Yes,
2: and of course you're going to enjoy the stylings of JP and Brent Pinkerton.
6: Hmm. Interesting. This could be fun.
2: This could be a lot of fun. Yeah. I mean, that could be the worth the price of admission right there. I mean, right there.
6: And don't even forget, there's the bounce houses for the kids.
2: Yep, face painting,
6: the vendors.
2: We've got vendors. We've got food trucks. Yeah. So, folks, come on out and enjoy Stand Up for America at the Nashville City Park, July 4th. Gates open at 4:30. It's going to be the party of
6: the year.
2: I was going to say the life of America. We haven't had one like this since the very first one.
6: It's a big one.
2: It's a big one. Folks, stay tuned. We've got local sports up next on B99.5.
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2: 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She is the missus.
6: Good morning.
2: And this past weekend, I believe this was in Conway, was it not? You're not sure
6: either. I'm not sure, but that sounds right.
2: Okay. This past weekend, the 8U All-Star team from Nashville went and won the Arkansas State All-Star Tournament. So congratulations to the 8U All-Star team. They are the champions. How's that?
6: That's pretty good.
2: And we want to say congratulations to our 6U All-Star team. And they were the runner-ups in the Arkansas State All-Star Tournament. So congratulations to the 6U All-Star team as well, as they represented the Nashville Parks and Recreation very well there at the tournament. So congratulations to them. Also, we want to let you know that the team of Halton and Garrett, Halton Howard and Garrett Westfall, are currently in Kentucky. They've been fishing, and they're going to be fishing a pre-tournament today. They've had 2 days of pre-fishing, and, you know, these young men have found a few spots that's got some fish in it, and fish that are hungry, and fish that have some good size.
6: There you go.
2: So they've been pre-fishing for 2 days. They're going to have a half a day of pre-fishing today, and then tonight they have to attend a rules meeting, a pre-tournament rules meeting, and there'll probably be a pretty good meal there. I wonder if they're going to have fried catfish since they're fishing for bass. they're going to have a meeting tonight, and then the tournament officially begins tomorrow morning. The tournament officially begins tomorrow morning in Kentucky. They'll fish. The tournament is Wednesday through Saturday, but you have to be in the top 30 to be fishing Saturday to have a chance to win the national championship. So they are fishing in Kentucky, And so we want to remember those two young men and cheer them on, if nothing else, in your heart and mind for the next several days as they compete in the national tournament in Kentucky.
6: They'll find out tomorrow if they'll be fishing Saturday?
2: No.
6: No.
2: They'll find out Friday.
6: Friday. I'm sorry.
2: Yeah, you get to fish Wednesday, Thursday, and Friday in the top 30 teams.
6: Oh, okay.
2: Compete Saturday.
6: My bad.
2: Okay. So there you go. And yes, man, that was so that's going on. So be thinking about those young men as they compete. So doing something they love.
6: Yeah.
2: You know?
6: They must.
2: Which is kind of, I guess, because it's, I don't know. You know, it's perfect timing, too, though.
6: Why is that?
2: Well, Friday started the dead week for
6: Arkansas sports. Baseball, so, softball, football, all that stuff.
2: You know, so they're not missing anything.
6: Right. You know,
2: so that's pretty cool. So there you have it. That's the local sports that I have.
6: That's
2: more than usual this time of year.
6: Yeah.
2: So hopefully we'll get an update from a Halton, each day and to let us know how they're doing. And yeah. We're looking forward to them telling us, hey, we're advancing, we're climbing the leaderboard, you know, all that good stuff.
6: Yes, we want to know.
2: So that's going to be pretty awesome. Folks, that's a look at your local sports on B99.5. And, of course, you know, I think it's going to be a good day.
6: It's going to be what you make it.
2: Yeah, well, you know, you're making it pretty good. You know, you haven't had a meltdown yet. I gave her a bill this morning for the Kickapoo Turnpike.
6: Yeah.
2: And she didn't just go off on me about, well, why can't you drive on the gravel road? You know?
6: No, I didn't say a word.
2: So, no, not a word. Let me see. Now, our youngest world traveler or state traveler, he is going to mark some more states off of his to-do list today.
6: Yeah, they're headed to Indiana.
2: Does he know what states he's going through?
6: I don't know.
2: He has no
6: I'll
2: idea.
6: Be checking with him here and there as yeah. he's traveling because I'm sure he'll be a little bored.
2: I bet he's taking pictures of cows.
6: I don't
2: wheat
6: know.
2: Fields.
6: Don't know.
2: He's fascinated by land.
6: Well, that's good. He likes to see the sights.
2: He apparently does.
6: Yeah.
2: You know?
6: More so than Jacob.
2: Well, he enjoys eating out, you know, I mean, you know.
6: Well, we Casey's. All enjoy that.
2: I mean, talking about Casey's.
6: Oh.
2: He's found the food that, like Casey's, you know, convenience store that he likes, you know. They've got some food items that he enjoys.
6: And this isn't a fun trip. Well, I mean, it'll be an okay trip.
2: I don't know. Depends on
6: travel, but
2: you know.
6: They're going to move my niece.
2: I'm a little concerned it's taking them that long, though, with as many people as they got.
6: Well, I think they're going to help pack.
2: Yeah.
6: And then load it all up.
2: So, because they've got, at least 6 adults. Well, you got... Isn't her dad going?
6: No.
2: Oh.
6: He couldn't go. This is his busiest time of the year.
2: So, well, you got 5 adults. And then you got Landon.
6: 5 adults?
2: Well, didn't you say that the Shelly and Alan
6: no.
2: were going?
6: No. It's just Rig and Anna and Jillian.
2: Oh.
6: Well, and Landon.
2: Well, I got you.
6: It's just them.
2: Okay.
6: That's why they needed the help.
2: I got you now.
6: Now, she's got some friends up there, she said, that could help them load the trailer.
2: Yeah, that never happens.
6: So.
2: And you're I pulling don't know. A trailer?
6: Yes.
2: A U-Haul?
6: Just a trailer, I think.
2: See, I'd be getting a U-Haul.
6: But I don't know how much heavy stuff she has. I mean, not heavy.
2: I don't know
6: how much furniture she has.
2: Bed.
6: You know, I know she has her bedroom stuff.
2: Yeah, bed.
6: But I don't think she, like, I don't know. I'm
2: it's not
6: sure
2: like
6: she
2: ours?
6: Oh, no. No.
2: Gotcha.
6: Like, she don't have a refrigerator and stove and all that to move.
2: No,
6: and,
2: no.
6: You know.
2: We don't either.
6: So, she may have some living room stuff. I don't know.
2: Probably a futon.
6: I don't know.
2: Yeah, she's young. They like those futons.
6: We do have a refrigerator to move.
2: Yeah, and a freezer.
6: Yeah.
2: But they're empty.
6: Now, yeah.
2: Now, yeah. Try trash man.
6: That's you.
2: You're going to hate it.
6: Ugh.
2: No, not me.
6: Oh, our trash.
2: Our
6: yeah.
2: trash man. And judge, everything on the ground is in a bag.
6: It's all in a bag.
2: It's in a bag. Now, the bag may be torn, but that's not my fault.
6: It shouldn't be now.
2: There was one that had box holes poking through it.
6: Oh, I thought you talking about an animal got into
2: no,
6: it or something.
2: No
6: animal. Food in
2: no,
6: the ones on the ground.
2: No, but they're in a bag.
6: Yeah.
2: If I go home and they're in there, I'm calling the judge. I'd be like, they're in a bag.
6: That was the only specification. It
2: he
6: had
2: did
6: to
2: not
6: be bagged.
2: Say it had to be in a container. He said it had to be in a bag.
6: In a bag. That's right.
2: No, the guys that pick up the trash do a great job.
6: Oh, yeah.
2: They really do.
6: We have never, ever had one complaint about it, ever.
2: No, we really haven't. I mean, they always go above and beyond. Now, I get, you know, there's times when you get frustrated when you go and the can is turned upside down. It's just because you got to turn it right side up.
6: That don't even bother me.
2: It doesn't even bother her, see. So, yeah. And, I mean, we've never had any problems with the trash guys.
6: Mm-mm.
2: Never. Except they have problems with us because we'll forget to put it out occasionally.
6: Yeah.
2: But that's not their fault. That's,
6: no.
2: You know, so.
6: And we don't even call and say, oh, we forgot to put
2: yeah,
6: our trash out.
2: Yeah, no, I'm like, we'll have to wait till next week now.
6: Yep.
2: Come on, you know.
6: Yep.
2: Hey. Don't be so trashy this week. We didn't put the trash out. No,
6: true.
2: They do a great job. And they get out early. And they, you know, so be careful. Because, you know, they're making stops and stuff. It's a dangerous job. Folks, it is 8 minutes to the top of the hour of 8 o'clock. And we've got coming up ABC News, local news, the weather. We've got the mayor of Nashville, Larry Dunaway, will be joining us here in a few minutes. We also have the Community Bulletin Board, the Classifieds, and the
6: McDonald's I'm Loving It Trivia Question of the Day.
2: All of that is on the way, folks, but first, we must say goodbye to the missus.
6: Goodbye.
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2: 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I'm JP. Today is Tuesday, June 23rd. It's currently 3 minutes after the hour of 8 o'clock, and it is time to take a look at our local news brought to you by Stars Family Restaurant. 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

0: Here's a look at today's local news. An Ashdown woman has been charged with defrauding a secured creditor after investigators allege she failed to apply cattle sale proceeds toward an outstanding loan, according to an affidavit from the Sevier County Sheriff's Office. 34-year-old Megan Wright Halliday is accused in connection with the Class D felony charge stemming from the handling of livestock sale proceeds tied to a loan held by Horatio State Bank. The investigation began in April after members of the Wright family contacted authorities regarding possible financial misconduct involving estate funds belonging to Alan Gregory Greg Wright, who died December 26, 2025. Investigators reported that the estate had a loan balance of approximately $214,313.99 with cattle pledged as collateral. Records show 33 head of cattle were sold after Wright's death, generating about $66,594 in proceeds, with Wright Halliday listed as seller and payee. According to the affidavit, the funds were deposited into an account belonging to Wright Halliday and later moved through multiple transactions. Investigators say there is no record the proceeds were applied to the loan, which remained unpaid as of June 5th. Authorities concluded the funds were diverted while the secured debt remained outstanding, leading to the charge of defrauding a secured creditor under Arkansas law. All criminal charges are accusations, and the defendant is presumed innocent unless and until proven guilty in a court of law. Pike County has received a $20,000 grant to help fund security improvements at the county courthouse. On Thursday, county officials were presented with the check as part of an effort to address security concerns and enhance safety measures within the courthouse. The funding will be used to make improvements in areas that county leaders identified as needing additional security. Pike County Judge Eddie Howard said officials recognized several areas within the courthouse that required upgrades and applied for a courthouse security grant to help cover those costs. Howard discussed the purpose of the grant and what the funding will be used for.
1: So we've noticed, you know, we have an old courthouse, and we have noticed there's been a lot of areas that we need improvement on the security. So we applied for this courthouse security grant, and what it covers is, you know, just various things with security in a courthouse. So we applied for it, and we received this grant. And the first part of this grant, the $20,000, we're going to use for security cameras inside the courthouse. Because, you know, as a lot of people know, we have our court meetings on the second floor. And, you know, I just think there's a lot of blind spots on our security that we're trying to correct. And so the first part of this, the $20,000, as I said, goes to video cameras. And we've done a few other improvements in some of the offices that the guy that came down and did the assessment told me that we needed to get done. We've done a few of those, but we still have a lot of work to do on getting it up to where he says it needs to be.
0: Judge Howard also spoke about the application process and what was involved in securing the grant funding for Pike County.
1: Well, first of all, you got to go, you know, you got to apply for it, go through all the documentation process. But really, after we apply for it, they have a guy come down and he does an assessment of the courthouse and sees where we are failing at. And then he advises what he thinks we need to get first, and since it's limited, since it's capped at a certain amount, we can apply for this every year until we get this building to where we need it to be per his assessment.
0: Receiving the grant is an important milestone for the county, and Howard reflected on what the funding means for both county officials and residents who use the courthouse.
1: Well, it makes me feel very good because, as always, you know, I'm not in the building at all times. And, you know, I'm not saying they can't take care of themselves, but everyone that works in the courthouse except me are women. And, you know, as a man, I just feel like a lot of that security sometimes may fall on me. But since I'm not here, I won't I want to make sure that they're safe first and foremost. And this is what this is for. And I would like for anybody, no matter who the person is, when they come in this courthouse, to know that they are safe from threats that they may not know about, or we may not know about at the time. So it's just about having that feeling of safety when you come in our courthouse.
0: Howard emphasized the importance of seeking outside funding opportunities and said grants have become a valuable resource for counties working to complete necessary projects while managing local budgets.
1: And, you know, with a small county like ours, which that goes with a lot of counties across the state, so we're not on an island by ourselves. Sometimes we just do not have the funds to get done what we need to do. And without the grant process across the state and federal grants, some of these things we just could not do without that money. And that's the reason I think it's such a necessity for judges to apply for grants whenever they come open. You know, they're very, because of the lack of money in the counties, they're very highly competitive. And so, you know, if we didn't apply for these, there's a lot of stuff we couldn't get done, just to be honest with you. You're certainly not going to get these grants if you don't put the work into it. And that's one thing I'm not afraid of doing, is putting the work into getting extra money for our county. And if I'm correct, there were 33 counties that received this grant. Now, not all of them received the amount that I received. Some of them were lesser amounts, such as, say, $6,000. But we got the total amount of money that we could receive through this grant. And I'm just so tickled to death and so appreciative of what they're able to help us with. And just want to tell everybody that we are doing everything we can to make Pike County a better place to live. And hopefully other people see the same thing I do, that we have one of the best counties in the state.
0: Judge Howard added that he plans to apply for the courthouse security grant again next year in hopes of securing additional funding for future security enhancements. I'm Shanarika, and that's been a look at today's local news.
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4: Looking at your weather forecast for today, we do have a 40% chance of rain this afternoon. It looks like there could be the possibility of some fog this morning, otherwise partly sunny with a high near 83. Calm wind becoming south around 5 miles per hour. Tonight, 40% chance of rain, mostly cloudy with a low around 70. We'll have a 40% chance of rain Wednesday, partly sunny, high near 86, and a 10% chance of rain Wednesday night with a low around 71. It'll be mostly sunny, high near 89 Thursday. We'll have partly cloudy skies with a low around 73 Thursday night. Now, Friday, there's a chance for some patchy fog early, but it's going to be mostly sunny, high near 90. And Friday night, mostly clear with a low around 75. Mostly sunny Saturday, high near 92. Mostly clear Saturday night with a low around 76. It'll be sunny with a high near 93 Sunday. Mostly clear, low around 77 Sunday night. And Monday, sunny skies with a high near 94 degrees. That's a look at your weather forecast. Now, looking outside the window, it's overcast and currently 74 degrees. We have a 3-mile-per-hour wind out of the southeast, 91% humidity, and the barometer reads 30.13 inches of mercury. Now, yesterday, the high was 90, the low was 68, and we measured 43 hundredths of an inch of rain over the past 24 hours, ending at 7 o'clock. That's a look at your weather forecast. 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
4: 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Today is Tuesday, June 23rd, and it's time to take a look at our community bulletin board. And coming up on Wednesday, that's tomorrow, June 24th, the Glory Be Soup Kitchen at the Middle Springs Church of Christ will be serving sandwiches, chips, and cookies from 2 to 5 p.m., Now, they will also be handing out pantry boxes tomorrow from 2 to 5 p.m. The Springs of Mine Creek will be holding a bingo night from 5 to 6 p.m. on Thursday. That'll be June 25th. The Friday night gospel singing will be at the Milford Union Church in Locksburg at 6 p.m. this Friday. And on Saturday, there's going to be a sign-up for the Scrapper Youth Football Program. Now, this year, they're going to have a flag football team as well. It will be 11-man flag football. It'll be for first and second graders. And you can register this Saturday from 8 a.m. to 10 a.m. at Scrapper Stadium. Now, the team will be limited to 20 to 25 players, and the child must be a student in the Nashville School District. Now, they'll also be signing up for the 3rd and 4th and 5th and 6th tackle football program on Saturday from 8 to 10 at Scrapper Stadium. Now, you will need your child's birth certificate, and they will be weighed and measured for shoulder pads, so you will need your child to be with you on Saturday. Now, they're going to have teams of 25 to 30 players. The Emmanuel Church of God in Christ will hold a men and women conference on Saturday, June 27th at 10 a.m. at 630 Owen Street in Ashdown. For more information, contact Pastor Lizzie Williams. There'll be a benefit for Jamie Furr and his family at the Nashville City Park this Saturday. The meals are $10 each, and they're selling raffle tickets. And the Neil McCoy concert at the Stand Up for America will be on Saturday, July 4th at the Nashville City Park. The gates will open at 4:30. They'll have fireworks at dark. Tickets are $50 for reserved seats, $25 for adults, $10 for youth 6 to 12, and 5 and under are free. Now, there's also going to be food trucks, bounce houses, face painting, and we've got an amazing lineup of performers, as well as Neil McCoy. He's going to be the headliner. We also have Mr. Taylor Coleman of Texarkana and Haley Wright of Redwater, Texas. We have the band Infusion. We have the kids from the Nashville School District, Shonarika Thurman, Kevin Brazil, Sandy Westfall, Robert Womack. There's going to be a color guard. We will honor our veterans, and the Daughters of the American Revolution will have a presentation. It's going to be lots of stuff going on 4th of July at the Nashville City Park, and you're invited to participate in this program. Get your tickets now. You can scan the QR code that's on the posters, or you can come to the radio station. We have tickets here at the radio station, and we also have tickets at the chamber office. So make sure you get your tickets now for Stand Up for America. And that is a look at our community bulletin board. It's brought to you by Cruisers Car Wash.
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0: Good morning. You're listening to The Morning Ride on B99.5, live from the First National Insurance Studio on South 4th Street. I'm JP, and today I am joined by Nashville Mayor Larry Dunaway. Good morning, sir.
1: Good morning.
0: Mayor, yesterday you had a productive city council meeting.
1: Yes.
0: And, of course, it's always a good thing when you can be sharing information about projects that are proceeding on time, on budget, but also when you've got a project that's just about to be completed,
1: right?
0: And the possibility of some new projects starting, mm-hmm. and you were able to talk about all of those things yesterday. Kind of catch us up on those projects that the city is has undertaken here recently.
1: Okay. Well, we've got several projects going on, mostly water and or wastewater projects. We've got a project going on at the river, at our river pump station. We're putting in a new pump, and we're changing the way we're taking water out of the river. So that's progressing pretty good. Of course, the weather's, you know, always a factor, but that and waiting on materials. It's the lead time on new pumps and new drives and that kind of thing it's stretched out there pretty good, but we're able to plan these projects to where when we need it is when it shows up. So we've got that going at the river. We're increasing our capacity from 6 million a day to 10 million a day. 10 million gallons a day. So that also includes a project at our booster pump station that's off of Sweet Home Road there. So it's about halfway up the hill, and it helps us get the water over the hill. We're adding two new pumps there to go along with the two existing pumps. That's moving along real well. We've got a new building in the works to make room for the two new pumps, and all that's progressing pretty good. And then as we get back closer to town, we've got the project going on at the city lake. I'm sure that most people have seen that, where we're pumping a lot of the old silt and that kind of thing out of the lake and getting some depth back, because it's not a very deep lake to begin with. But we're nearly 100% complete on that. Now we've got to let the stuff dry, let that old mud basically dry, and then we can spread it and move it if we have to, and spread it around and get it back looking like it's supposed to look, because right now it's not very pretty.
0: I saw it for the first time like a week or so ago,
1: mm-hmm.
0: and I really had no idea what y'all were talking about until I actually saw it with my own eyes.
1: Right.
0: It was a little bit different than what I expected, I'll be honest.
1: Yeah, basically what they did was they built holding ponds that they're pumping that mud into, and we got to let it dry. And then we can do something with it, whether we move it or just spread it where it is. And it's been they've been there for about 2 months now. And it's been a process, because we're still using the lake to get water into the plant and treat, you know, our drinking water. So it's been a little bit of a process to get everything lined out. But the contractor, Francis, they did a really good job working with us, and we kind of worked with them and kind of made their job easier. So it always a job like that goes a lot better when everybody's working together. So it's turned out really good, and we've gotten 50,000 cubic yards of silt out of there. A lot of that came from the flood back in 2019. So that's going really well. Like I said, it's just about complete, so we'll be done with that one. And then we're starting a project at the 7th Street Water Tower over by Brentwood Melrose. I'm sure a lot of people have seen the frame for the canopy. It'll be sandblasted inside and out and repainted, recoated. So that's that project is in the beginning stages. They've got all the rigging up for their canopy and everything. So tomorrow we're going to have it drained, and then they'll get started on their part. So that'll take probably 3 to 4 weeks, maybe 6 weeks by the time they get it all sandblasted, because you have to capture and move that material. So it'll be 6 weeks or so. And then we have to sample it and everything to get it back online once it cures enough to put water back in the tank. So that's a little bit of a process too. Other than that, we've got a sidewalk project on that's coming up. It'll be on Main Street from the railroad tracks there at Cypress, going south towards the glass shop. And it'll be on the west side, the other side that from the side we done before. And it'll look basically the same, but along with the sidewalk this time, we're going to be doing drainage as well. So that'll help a lot of folks out, because the drainage from the railroad tracks down towards Cash Savers has over the years deteriorated pretty good. And we're going, with this sidewalk project, we're going to be able to do the drainage as well, and get two problems solved with one project.
0: Yeah, it kind of helps that they're moving some stuff, right, and you're able to go ahead and get that
1: exactly
0: worked in. So that's perfect timing.
1: Yes.
0: That's called timing, right?
1: Yes,
0: there.
1: Yes. But yeah, it's going to be a busy summer. It's going to take, by the time all the equipment gets here and gets installed, well, there's a lot of work been done getting ready for that, with electrical work and plumbing work and all that kind of stuff. But still got a ways to go.
0: When you're dealing with a city, it doesn't matter how large the city is, there's always something going on.
1: That's right.
0: So
1: that's right.
0: Well, one of the things that was discussed yesterday, and I loved it, because I've used this term with the missus, it's easier to get forgiveness than permission.
1: Yeah.
0: And yesterday you were talking to them about something that the city and the county has gone together on. It was something that y'all discovered would be a valuable asset to the area. And that was a mobile command center. Mm-hmm. Now, when we hear that, I've seen the one in Benton. Mm-hmm. I've heard of them. I've seen them on television.
1: Mm-hmm.
0: But one of the things we don't really think about what all they're capable of doing, but Howard County and the Office of Emergency Management and the City of Nashville has partnered together and purchased a mobile command center. And from what I understand, it's already been delivered.
1: Yes.
0: So you've seen it now.
1: Yes.
0: So now, yesterday, yes, you hadn't seen it.
1: That's
0: yet.
1: That's right.
0: But you've seen it today, since yesterday. Talk to us a little bit about that. And I don't know anything about mobile command centers, but it sounded like y'all got the deal of the century.
1: Yeah, what happened was, you know, I don't know, 3 or 4 or 5 weeks ago, there was a missing person case in Howard County. And, all the agencies, all the fire departments and police department, the county, state police, were all working together. And when we have a situation like that, generally the Nashville Fire Department is kind of the lead agency. So when you're talking about mobile command, there has to be a place where the fire chiefs and, you know, the captain from state police and all the different police departments gather to just set it all up and
0: get compile information. Yeah. Put it in one place
1: and get everybody going in the right direction. So there's a lot of information and a lot of data that has to be collected and gone through, you know, to make something like that happen and be effective,
0: right.
1: You know. So during this time, this was a 4 or 5 day situation. And during this time, Miller County, Texarkana, they come up to help. They were called in because they have an incident command center, mobile command center. And it's a big old RV is what it is. And a mobile home, but one of those big RVs. But they're built, they're specially built and set up for incident command. And, you know, incident command in it goes through OEM, the Office of Emergency Management, for each county. And so they're the kind of the lead agency, and then you have the fire departments, police departments, and all that. So what this thing is built for is the technology. The technology I've learned over the last couple of months is amazing how everything is collated, all the data is put together, and how the volunteers, the people that are hunting somebody, are put out there, and you cover ground in the most efficient way to be able to find what you're looking for in the shortest amount of time. And it's set up for computers. It has computer stations. It has a room for media, or like a little conference room in the back of it that, you know, whether it's a criminal investigation, you know, the police can interview and do what they need to do. Or if it's a missing person, you know, you might have family that you're interviewing and stuff like that. Just depends on the situation, but you have that isolated area. And then you have it's wired for everything that you can think of, but it's just set up to be a place that everybody can gather all of the people that are in charge of whatever situation it may be, can get together. And like I said, the software is amazing how you can put a app on your phone, and then you can be tracked from the command center. And that way they can make sure they cover every inch of ground that they can. And, you know, our police chief and our fire chiefs said that, you know, if it hadn't have been for the mobile command center that Miller County brought up here, probably wouldn't have found that person as near as quick as we did, you know. And of course, that situation turned out to be kind of tragic, but it can make a difference in finding somebody alive or not, you know, and because you can make it so much quicker. And this thing is, we got together. They came to me. The police chief and the fire chief came to me and kind of brought the idea to me, and I said, yeah, that's something that we can use, because Nashville kind of being a hub, you know, from DeQueen to Hope, from Texarkana to Mena, you know, we're kind of in the middle of that area, and we can use it not only for us and not only for, you know, a missing persons case, but you can use it for all kinds of things, you know, storms, anything like that. And you can use it for festivals. You can be at different places nearly all the time, because there's something going on everywhere, somewhere in Howard County, you know. And I think that it's going to be a real nice thing, a good thing for the county and the city, and it's going to make our OEM better, It's going to make all of our volunteer fire departments better and our police departments. It's just going to make everything a lot better. And we got with the county judge, and he agreed. So they went online and started looking at government auctions and that kind of thing, and they found this one. And myself and the county judge, we kind of put a limit of what we wanted to bid up to, you know, because we had already agreed that we were going to split everything. So they started bidding on it. We had like 6 days on the auction when they started, and it got down to the last day and the last couple of hours, and you know, the bidding got kind of fast and furious, but then all of a sudden it stopped and ended up about just a little over half of the limit that we gave them, you know, as far as the money goes. So, you know, we got into this thing, you look at these things newer than the one we got, and even brand new, and you're talking anywhere from $150,000 to $300,000 or $400,000 for this kind of setup. And we got into this thing for probably, after the freight and everything, right at $30,000, you know, $31,000, $32,000. And so I think we got in really at a good deal, a good price. And after seeing the rig after the council meeting, I feel even better about it, because I mean, you're talking about a rig with only 12,000 miles on it, and we got into it for less than a third of the price. And so I think it's going to be a big advantage for all of our agencies, whether it's police or fire, the state, you know, when they're here helping us, and OEM for sure. It's going to be a huge improvement. And what it is going to do is it moves Howard County. It brings us more up to date as far as how we are doing the things that we do. And it just gives us the opportunities to get better and better.
0: There you go. It is going to be something that's going to benefit the area, not just the county, but, you know, it's going to be at that price. You're like, you know, you can't beat that.
1: Right.
0: And so a very good day. Yeah. Instead of something coming in over the expectation, it came in much lower. So that is that was pretty awesome. So, but that is something that I think you're going to be seeing around and about, and you'll recognize it when you see it, when get completely done.
1: Absolutely.
0: So that is that's pretty awesome. Mayor, was there anything else that you wanted to speak about?
1: Well, there was a couple other things in the meeting that we talked about. A resolution we passed that had to do with Cantex and some of the incentives that they got, you know, to come here, as far as the state Economic Development Commission and that kind of thing, kind of paperwork deal. But our economic development coordinator, Vanessa, she spoke a little bit on some projects that she's got going that, you know, she'll be able to give more and more information on over the next days coming weeks. But there's a lot going on in economic development, but a lot of things that we can't really talk about right now. But just know that she's a busy lady, and there's a lot going on.
0: Yeah, we can have Christmas at any moment.
1: That's right.
0: There you go. All right. Well, Mayor, I want to thank you for spending some time with us this morning on The Morning Ride.
1: Well, I appreciate you.
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0: Looking at your weather forecast for today, we do have a 40% chance of rain. That's going to be mainly this afternoon. We could have some patchy fog this morning, but otherwise we expect a partly sunny skies with a high near 83 and a calm wind becoming south around 5 miles per hour. Tonight, 40% chance of rain, mostly cloudy with a low around 70. We have a 40% chance of rain Wednesday. It'll be partly sunny with a high near 86 and a 10% chance of rain Wednesday night with a low around 71. Mostly sunny, high near 89 Thursday, and then it'll be partly cloudy with a low around 73 Thursday night. But Friday, we could see some patchy fog. Otherwise, it'll be mostly sunny with a high near 90 and Friday night mostly clear with a low around 75. Mostly sunny Saturday, high near 92, mostly clear Saturday night with a low around 76. It'll be sunny with a high near 93 Sunday, mostly clear, low around 77 Sunday night, and Monday, sunny skies with a high near 94. Now, looking outside the window, it is overcast and currently 73 degrees. We have a 3 mile per hour wind out of the southeast, 91% humidity, and the barometer reads 30.13 inches of mercury. Yesterday, the high was 90, the low was 68, and we measured 43 hundredths of an inch of rain over the past 24 hours, ending at 7 o'clock. 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
0: Welcome back to the Morning Ride on B99.5, live from the First National Insurance Studio on South 4th Street. I'm JP. Today is Tuesday, June 23rd, and I am going to have a very short classified program. I've got a couple of items that I want to mention because they were called in yesterday. 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
0: Good morning. 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I'm JP. Today is Tuesday, June 23rd, and it's time for the McDonald's I'm Loving It trivia question of the day. I'm going to ask the question. You call 845-3601, 845-3602, or 845-3603 and give me an answer. If your answer is correct, I'll give you a certificate to McDonald's here in Nashville. Here's today's question. According to a recent survey, over 50% of men feel self-conscious about this. What is it? Yeah, according to a recent survey, over 50% of men feel self-conscious about this. What is it? That is today's McDonald's I'm Loving It trivia question. Good morning. You're on the McDonald's I'm Loving It trivia.
12: Their hair.
0: What? Be more specific. Be more specific.
12: Hair on your head.
0: But be more specific.
12: Your beard.
0: All right. Well, you're close. I'll take another caller, but it does have to do with your hair. Yes. Try again. Yes. It has to do with your hair. According to a recent survey, over 50% of men feel self-conscious about this. What is it? It does have to do with your hair. Good morning. You're on the McDonald's I'm Loving It trivia.
13: Going bald.
0: Not going bald, but it is, it's close. Try again. It's not going bald, but it is close to that. Good morning. You're on the McDonald's. I'm loving it. Trivia.
12: Gray hair.
0: Gray hair. That is the correct answer. Who do I have on the phone?
12: It's Ike.
0: Ike, you are correct. Now, Ike, you're not gray yet, are you?
12: I got a little bit of salt and pepper.
0: You're more of the salt and pepper. Now, are you self-conscious about that?
12: Just a little bit.
0: Just a little bit. I understand.
12: I just don't want to go bald.
0: That's right. I want to keep my hair. I don't care what color it is. Thank you, Ike. You have a great day. Yeah, that's the correct answer. A lot of men are self-conscious about gray hair. I had to get over that pretty early because I've been gray a long time, folks. A very long time. That is your McDonald's I'm Loving It trivia question of the day.
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0: 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I'm JP. 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
1: ABC News, I'm Sherry Preston. President Trump this morning saying Iran has agreed to what he calls the highest level nuclear inspections. Iran's foreign minister says no international inspection visits have been scheduled. Vice President J.D. Vance saying there is a good foundation for a deal after he left talks in Switzerland. Another part of the ceasefire agreement, the Trump administration granting a waiver to allow Iran to sell oil. ABC's Steve Ganyard says
2: it'll pump billions and billions of dollars into this Iranian regime that we don't know what its future looks like. We don't know, are they really going to come in and join the world community, or are they going to be the same old Iran that we had before, feeding their proxies to sow dissent around the world?
1: After a housing reform package overwhelmingly passed in the Senate, it could come up for a vote in the House as soon as today. Sources tell ABC News the new acting director of national intelligence, Bill Pulte, has started layoffs. Europe struggling under a heat wave. Officials in Paris have just closed down the Eiffel Tower for the day. Sherry Preston, ABC News.
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6: Southwest Arkansas weather.
7: Looking at your weather forecast for today, we have a 40% chance of rain. It's going to be mostly cloudy with a high near 83 and a south wind. Tonight, 40% chance of rain, low around 70. 40% chance of rain Wednesday, high near 86. 10% chance of rain Wednesday night with a low around 71. Then mostly sunny, high near 89 on Thursday. We'll have partly cloudy skies and a low around 73 Thursday night. Friday, there could be some fog early, but it'll be mostly sunny with a high near 90.

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0: That is John Party with Boots Off. I hope you are enjoying your day, and here's a couple extra things we can do to make it extra fun today to celebrate these out-of-the-ordinary holidays. So today is National Pink Day, so perhaps you can wear something pink today. Perhaps use a pink pen, pink ink, something. It's also, speaking of pink, it's Pink Flamingos Day, Typewriter, SAT Math Day, Let It Go Day, as well as Hydration and Widow's Day today. And when it comes to food, well, at least it's a snack or a dessert, it's Pecan Sandies Day. So it's a day filled with lots of stuff we can celebrate today. Brad Paisley is up next with Mud on the Tires.
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2: Looking at your weather forecast for today, we have a 40% chance of rain. It's going to be mostly cloudy with a high near 83 and a south wind. Tonight, 40% chance of rain, low around 70. 40% chance of rain Wednesday, high near 86. 10% chance of rain Wednesday night with a low around 71. Then mostly sunny, high near 89 on Thursday. We'll have partly cloudy skies and a low around 73 Thursday night. Friday, there could be some fog early, but it'll be mostly sunny with a high near 90. 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

0: Phone, keys, wallet. That's Lainey Wilson along with John Mayer. And this is one thing that, gives me a bit of the EBGBs, right? I think it was because when I was a kid, we went to the beach. We went to Pensacola. My mom, dad, my brother, and I, my family. And my dad, he's a prankster anyway. but he was like, oh, let's go see Jaws, right? I will never get in the water. Nope. I stick my toes maybe in the sand, get near the water on a beach, but I do not submerge myself all the way in. I'm just too scared after seeing that. And I mention it because, well, Shark Week. If you like that, if you like sharks, that's kicking off July 26th this year on the Discovery Channel with a K-pop special, too. So that's all part of Shark Week. So that's one thing I will not be watching. Ugh. Kane Brown is next with Woman.
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Here's a look at today's local news. Pike County has received a $20,000 grant to help fund security improvements at the county courthouse. On Thursday, county officials were presented with the check as part of an effort to address security concerns and enhance safety measures within the courthouse. The funding will be used to make improvements in areas that county leaders identified as needing additional security. Pike County Judge Eddie Howard said officials recognized several

0: several areas within the courthouse that required upgrades and applied for a courthouse security grant to help cover those costs. Howard discussed the purpose of the grant and what the funding will be used for.
1: So we've noticed, you know, we have an old courthouse, and we have noticed there's been a lot of areas that we need improvement on the security. So we applied for this courthouse security grant, and what it covers is, you know, just various things with the with security in a courthouse. So we applied for it, and we received this grant. And the first part of this grant, the $20,000, we're going to use for security cameras inside the courthouse, because, you know, as a lot of people know, we have our quorum court meetings on the second floor, and, you know, I just think there's a lot of blind spots on our security that we're trying to correct. And so the first part of this, the $20,000, as I said, goes to video cameras. And we've done a few other improvements in some of the offices that the guy that came down and did the assessment told me that we needed to get done. We've done a few of those, but we still have a lot of work to do on getting it up to where he says it needs to be.
0: Judge Howard also spoke about the application process and what was involved in securing the grant funding for Pike County.
1: Well, first of all, you got to go, you know, you got to apply for it, go through all the documentation process. But really, after we apply for it, they have a guy come down and he does an assessment of the courthouse and sees where we are failing at. And then he advises what he thinks we need to get first. And since it's limited, since it's capped at a certain amount, we can apply for this every year until we get this building to where we need it to be per his assessment.
0: Receiving the grant is an important milestone for the county, and Howard reflected on what the funding means for both county officials and residents who use the courthouse.
1: Well, it makes me feel very good because, as always, you know, I'm not in the building at all times. And, you know, it's I'm not saying they can't take care of themselves, but everyone that works in the courthouse except me are women. And, you know, as a man, I just feel like a lot of that security sometimes may fall on me. But since I'm not here, I want to make sure that they're safe first and foremost. And this is what this is for. And I would like for anybody, no matter who the person is, when they come in this courthouse, to know that they are safe from threats that they may not know about, or we may not know about at the time. So it's just about having that feeling of safety when you come in our courthouse.
0: Howard emphasized the importance of seeking outside funding opportunities and said grants have become a valuable resource for counties working to complete necessary projects while managing local budgets.
1: And, you know, with a small county like ours, which that goes with a lot of counties across the state, so we're not on an island by ourselves, sometimes we just do not have the funds to get done what we need to do. And without the grant process across the state and federal grants, some of these things we just could not do without that money. And that's the reason I think it's such a necessity for judges to apply for grants whenever they come open. You know, they're very, because of the lack of money in the counties, they're very highly competitive. And so, you know, if we didn't apply for these, there's a lot of stuff we couldn't get done, just to be honest with you. You're certainly not going to get these grants if you don't put the work into it. And that's one thing I'm not afraid of doing, is putting the work into getting extra money for our county. And if I'm correct, there were 33 counties that received this grant. Now, not all of them received the amount that I received. Some of them were lesser amounts, such as, say, $6,000. But we got the total amount of money that we could receive through this grant. And I'm just so tickled to death and so appreciative of what they're able to help us with. And just want to tell everybody that we are doing everything we can to make Pike County a better place to live. And hopefully other people see the same thing I do, that we have one of the best counties in the state.
0: Judge Howard added that he plans to apply for the courthouse security grant again next year in hopes of securing additional funding for future security enhancements. The Texarkana Air Show will return to the skies on June 27, 2026, marking the event's first appearance in more than three decades. The air show will take place at Texarkana Regional Airport and feature aerial acrobatics, formation flying, and military flyovers, along with ground displays, food vendors, and family-friendly activities. Gates will open at 9 a.m., with flight demonstrations scheduled to begin at 4:30 p.m. Organizers say the event will also serve as an early celebration of America's 250th anniversary ahead of the July 4th holiday. The air show is a joint effort involving Texarkana Regional Airport, the Texarkana Arkansas Advertising and Promotion Commission, Texarkana College, and the cities of Texarkana, Arkansas, and Texarkana, Texas. Those interested in updates, sponsorship opportunities, or vendor information can visit texarkanaairshow.com. I'm Shanarika, and that's been a look at today's local news.
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4: Looking at your weather forecast for today, we have a 40% chance of rain. It's going to be mostly cloudy with a high near 83 and a south wind. Tonight, 40% chance of rain, low around 70. 40% chance of rain Wednesday, high near 86. 10% chance of rain Wednesday night with a low around 71. Then mostly sunny, high near 89 on Thursday. We'll have partly cloudy skies and a low around 73 Thursday night. Friday, there could be some fog early, but it'll be mostly sunny with a high near 90.
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0: That's Zach Top with South of Sanity. It's time to take a trip down memory lane. This day in history, June 23rd. What happened? Well, in the year 1989, that's when Tim Burton's Batman opened in theaters. In 2009, Montgomery Gentry joined the Grand Ole Opry, inducted by Little Jimmy Dickens and Marty Stewart. And in 2021, Britney Spears requested a judge end her court-ordered conservatorship. And there you have it, this day in history. Megan Maroney is up next with Beautiful Things.
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0: It's Dustin Lynch with Easy to Love, and this sounds like it's going to be an easy show to want to watch. Matthew McConaughey and Woody Harrelson, they are teaming up. They're going to star in an Apple TV comedy that's created by The Office producer. Okay, now those first two episodes will air September 23rd. And as much as I like those two guys, especially Matthew McConaughey, oh my goodness, I cannot afford another streaming service. So you are going to, or you know, you or your friends, whoever may know or have Apple TV, let me know about it. Let me know if it's good or not. I mean, it sounds like it's going to be good. I love The Office as well. So, yeah, that's going to be coming to Apple TV. But still, it's not enough to make me sign up for a membership because, you know, I just feel really nickel and dimed. I'm sure it's good. You know, and let me know. I know there's a lot of good shows on Apple TV. I've heard about them. But anyway, thought I'd share that with, you know, those of you who have Apple TV. Luke Combs is next with Back in the Saddle.
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2: Looking at your weather forecast for today, we have a 40% chance of rain. It's going to be mostly cloudy with a high near 83 and a south wind. Tonight, 40% chance of rain, low around 70. 40% chance of rain Wednesday, high near 86. 10% chance of rain Wednesday night with a low around 71. Then mostly sunny, high near 89 on Thursday. We'll have partly cloudy skies and a low around 73 Thursday night. Friday, there could be some fog early, but it'll be mostly sunny with a high near 90.
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4: ABC News, I'm Sherry Preston. A UN agency says an evacuation plan will begin soon to get the 11,000 people who've been stranded on ships in the Strait of Hormuz out. Talks continue on a permanent end to the war between the U.S. and Iran. What has been agreed to, allowing UN nuclear inspectors into the country and allowing Iran to sell its oil legally to other countries. ABC's Britt Clennett.
5: By the U.S. temporarily lifting oil sanctions on Iran, what it is opening the door for Tehran to sell oil in American currency in U.S. dollars for the first time in almost two decades. Now, despite Iran saying there's no timeline or saying there's no commitment on allowing those inspectors in, President Trump, he is defending this deal with Iran, claiming in posts on social media that Iran has fully and completely agreed to these high-level, limitless nuclear inspections, he says.
4: President Trump saying that the water in the reflecting pool will be drained again for permanent repair, either immediately before or after the 4th of July. This is ABC News.
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A look at today's local news. An Ashdown woman has been charged with defrauding a secured creditor after investigators allege she failed to apply cattle sale proceeds toward an outstanding loan, according to an affidavit from the Sevier County Sheriff's Office. 34-year-old Megan Wright Halliday is accused in connection with the Class D felony charge stemming from the handling of livestock sale proceeds tied to a loan held by Horatio State Bank. The investigation began in April after members of the Wright family contacted authorities regarding possible financial misconduct involving estate funds belonging to Alan Gregory Greg Wright, who died December 26, 2025. Investigators reported that the estate had a loan balance of approximately $214,313.99 with cattle pledged as collateral. Records show 33 head of cattle were sold after Wright's death, generating about $66,594 in proceeds, with Wright Halliday listed as seller and payee. According to the affidavit, the funds were deposited into an account belonging to Wright Halliday and later moved through multiple transactions. Investigators say there is no record the proceeds were applied to the loan, which remained unpaid as of June 5th. Authorities concluded the funds were diverted while the secured debt remained outstanding, leading to the charge of defrauding a secured creditor under Arkansas law. All criminal charges are accusations, and the defendant is presumed innocent unless

0: and until proven guilty in a court of law. Pike County has received a $20,000 grant to help fund security improvements at the county courthouse. On Thursday, county officials were presented with the check as part of an effort to address security concerns and enhance safety measures within the courthouse. The funding will be used to make improvements in areas that county leaders identified as needing additional security. Pike County Judge Eddie Howard said officials recognized several areas within the courthouse that required upgrades and applied for a courthouse security grant to help cover those costs. Howard discussed the purpose of the grant and what the funding will be used for.
1: So we've noticed, you know, we have an old courthouse, and we have noticed there's been a lot of areas that we need improvement on the security. So we applied for this courthouse security grant, and what it covers is, you know, just various things with the with security in a courthouse. So we applied for it, and we received this grant. And the first part of this grant, the $20,000, we're going to use for security cameras inside the courthouse, because, you know, as a lot of people know, we have our quorum court meetings on the second floor, and, you know, I just think there's a lot of blind spots on our security that we're trying to correct. And so the first part of this, the $20,000, as I said, goes to video cameras. And we've done a few other improvements in some of the offices that the guy that came down and did the assessment told me that we needed to get done. We've done a few of those, but we still have a lot of work to do on getting it up to where he says it needs to be.
0: Judge Howard also spoke about the application process and what was involved in securing the grant funding for Pike County.
1: Well, first of all, you got to go, you know, you got to apply for it, go through all the documentation process. But really, after we apply for it, they have a guy come down and he does an assessment of the courthouse and sees where we are failing at. And then he advises what he thinks we need to get first, and since it's limited, since it's capped at a certain amount, we can apply for this every year until we get this building to where we need it to be per his assessment.
0: Receiving the grant is an important milestone for the county, and Howard reflected on what the funding means for both county officials and residents who use the courthouse.
1: Well, it makes me feel very good because, as always, you know, I'm not in the building at all times. And, you know, it's I'm not saying they can't take care of themselves, but everyone that works in the courthouse except me are women. And, you know, as a man, I just feel like a lot of that security sometimes may fall on me. But since I'm not here, I want to make sure that they're safe first and foremost. And this is what this is for. And I would like for anybody, no matter who the person is, when they come in this courthouse, to know that they are safe from threats that they may not know about, or we may not know about at the time. So it's just about having that feeling of safety when you come in our courthouse.
0: Howard emphasized the importance of seeking outside funding opportunities and said grants have become a valuable resource for counties working to complete necessary projects while managing local budgets.
1: And, you know, with a small county like ours, which that goes with a lot of counties across the state, so we're not on an island by ourselves, sometimes we just do not have the funds to get done what we need to do. And without the grant process across the state and federal grants, some of these things we just could not do without that money. And that's the reason I think it's such a necessity for judges to apply for grants whenever they come open. You know, they're very, because of the lack of money in the counties, they're very highly competitive. And so, you know, if we didn't apply for these, there's a lot of stuff we couldn't get done, just to be honest with you. You're certainly not going to get these grants if you don't put the work into it. And that's one thing I'm not afraid of doing, is putting the work into getting extra money for our county. And we, there was, if I'm correct, there were 33 counties that received this grant. Now, not all of them received the amount that I received. Some of them were lesser amounts, such as, say, $6,000. But we got the total amount of money that we could receive through this grant. And I'm just so tickled to death and so appreciative of what they're able to help us with. And just want to tell everybody that we are doing everything we can to make Pike County a better place to live. And hopefully other people see the same thing I do, that we have one of the best counties in the state.
0: Judge Howard added that he plans to apply for the courthouse security grant again next year in hopes of securing additional funding for future security enhancements. I'm Shanarika, and that's been a look at today's local news.
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3: Looking at your weather forecast for today, we have a 40% chance of rain. It's going to be mostly cloudy with a high near 83 and a south wind. Tonight, 40% chance of rain, low around 70. 40% chance of rain Wednesday, high near 86. 10% chance of rain Wednesday night with a low around 71. Then mostly sunny, high near 89 on Thursday. We'll have partly cloudy skies and a low around 73 Thursday night. Friday, there could be some fog early, but it'll be mostly sunny with a high near 90.
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0: Megan Maroney with medicine. It's time for your random stat of the day. According to a recent study, and ladies, this one's for us, okay, us working ladies. Okay, the average working woman will hit the snooze button roughly 20 times a week. Sometimes I feel like that I do that per morning. But I think I'm going to try and keep track. You do the same and see if it's anywhere close. Okay, the full week, hitting that snooze button roughly 20 times on average during the full week. So that would be, you know, a couple times a day. So think about that. Pay attention. King Brown is next with Heaven.
1: Southwest Arkansas weather.
2: Looking at your weather forecast for today, we have a 40% chance of rain. It's going to be mostly cloudy with a high near 83 and a south wind. Tonight, 40% chance of rain, low around 70. 40% chance of rain Wednesday, high near 86. 10% chance of rain Wednesday night with a low around 71. Then mostly sunny, high near 89 on Thursday. We'll have partly cloudy skies and a low around 73 Thursday night. Friday, there could be some fog early, but it'll be mostly sunny with a high near 90.
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0: Chevy Silverado. That is Bailey Zimmerman. I'm Sherry Farmer, and I just found this so fascinating I wanted to share with you. Perhaps you've heard about it, but across the pond, archaeologists in the UK, they've discovered a smaller version, an earlier version of Stonehenge, 3 miles to the east of it that predates Stonehenge by around 500 years. Why did it take them this long to find this? I mean, if it's just, you know, they make it seem like just 3 miles away from the Stonehenge, just 3 miles, 500-year age difference there, okay? And I can't help but be like, wait a minute. You know, but again, archaeologists are behind this. But I'm like, wow, is this just even more proof of our fascination of prequels? You know, like we do a movie and then we want to see the earlier stages. And then, you know, I mean, maybe this older one, maybe they did that. You know, a smaller scale version of it. And then they were like, no, we want a bigger one. Who knows? But I mean, 500 years is quite a difference. But anyway, I just wanted to share that with you, you know, get your thoughts. Kitty Chesney's up next with Get Along.
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1: ABC News, I'm Wayne Cabot. It just got easier for lawful permanent residents to be deported. The Supreme Court conservative majority saying border agents may remove from the U.S. green card holders who may have committed a crime involving moral turpitude. The court ruling against a dreadlocked Rastafarian whose hair was cut in prison in Louisiana. The justice is saying that federal law protects religious rights of inmates, but it does not permit lawsuits for money damages. About the nuclear program, Iran just now saying there is no commitment on inspections, despite what the U.S. is saying.
2: President Trump, he's defending this deal with Iran, claiming in posts on social media that Iran has fully and completely agreed to these high-level, limitless nuclear inspections, he says.
1: ABC's Britt Clennett in Jerusalem. Iranian oil tankers are on their way to the open market, a decades-long naval blockade lifted under Iran's memorandum of understanding with the U.S. This is ABC News.
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7: 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I'm Jim Pinson. It's Tuesday, June 23rd. It's a couple of minutes past the hour of 12 o'clock. 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Folks, coming up in the noon hour, we've got your local news. We'll take a look at the Ag Report

obituaries and the weather. All of that is on the way. But coming up here this week, we've got several things going on, including the Glory Be Soup Kitchen will be open on Wednesday from 2 to 5 p.m. They're going to be serving sandwiches, chips, and cookies at the Mineral Springs Church of Christ, and they'll be handing out pantry boxes this week. The Springs of Mine Creek will be holding a bingo night on Thursday from 5 until 6 p.m. There'll be a gospel singing Friday night at 6 p.m. at the Milford Union Church in Locksburg. And you can sign your child up with the Scrapper Youth Football Program for flag football for first and second graders and tackle football for third and fourth and fifth and sixth graders. Sign up this Saturday from 8 until 10 a.m. at Scrapper Stadium. The Emmanuel Church of God in Christ will hold a men and women's conference on Saturday at 10 a.m., and there'll be a benefit for Jamie Furr at the Nashville City Park this Saturday. Meals are $10 each, and they're going to be selling raffle tickets as well. And don't forget to get your tickets for the Stand Up for America event July the 4th at the Nashville City Park. Folks, that's a look at some upcoming events. Up next, we've got your local news. It's brought to you by York Gary Autoplex. And with your local news, here's our news director, Shauna Rika Thurman.

0: Here's a look at today's local news. An Ashdown woman has been charged with defrauding a secured creditor after investigators allege she failed to apply cattle sale proceeds toward an outstanding loan, according to an affidavit from the Sevier County Sheriff's Office. 34-year-old Megan Wright Halliday is accused in connection with the Class D felony charge stemming from the handling of livestock sale proceeds tied to a loan held by Horatio State Bank. The investigation began in April after members of the Wright family contacted authorities regarding possible financial misconduct involving estate funds belonging to Alan Gregory Greg Wright, who died December 26, 2025. Investigators reported that the estate had a loan balance of approximately $214,313.99 with cattle pledged as collateral. Records show 33 head of cattle were sold after Wright's death, generating about $66,594 in proceeds, with Wright Halliday listed as seller and payee. According to the affidavit, the funds were deposited into an account belonging to Wright Halliday and later moved through multiple transactions. Investigators say there is no record the proceeds were applied to the loan, which remained unpaid as of June 5th. Authorities concluded the funds were diverted while the secured debt remained outstanding, leading to the charge of defrauding a secured creditor under Arkansas law. All criminal charges are accusations, and the defendant is presumed innocent unless and until proven guilty in a court of law. Pike County has received a $20,000 grant to help fund security improvements at the county courthouse. On Thursday, county officials were presented with the check as part of an effort to address security concerns and enhance safety measures within the courthouse. The funding will be used to make improvements in areas that county leaders identified as needing additional security. Pike County Judge Eddie Howard said officials recognized several areas within the courthouse that required upgrades and applied for a courthouse security grant to help cover those costs. Howard discussed the purpose of the grant and what the funding will be used for.
1: So we've noticed, you know, we have an old courthouse, and we have noticed there's been a lot of areas that we need improvement on the security. So we applied for this courthouse security grant, and what it covers is, you know, just various things with security in a courthouse. So we applied for it, and we received this grant. And the first part of this grant, the $20,000, we're going to use for security cameras inside the courthouse, because, you know, as a lot of people know, we have our quorum court meetings on the second floor, and, you know, I just think there's a lot of blind spots on our security that we're trying to correct. And so the first part of this, the $20,000, as I said, goes to video cameras. And we've done a few other improvements in some of the offices that the guy that came down and did the assessment told me that we needed to get done. We've done a few of those, but we still have a lot of work to do on getting it up to where he says it needs to be.
0: Judge Howard also spoke about the application process and what was involved in securing the grant funding for Pike County.
1: Well, first of all, you got to go, you know, you got to apply for it, go through all the documentation process. But really, after we apply for it, they have a guy come down and he does an assessment of the courthouse and sees where we are failing at. And then he advises what he thinks we need to get first. And since it's limited, since it's capped at a certain amount, we can apply for this every year until we get this building to where we need it to be per his assessment.
0: Receiving the grant is an important milestone for the county, and Howard reflected on what the funding means for both county officials and residents who use the courthouse.
1: Well, it makes me feel very good because, as always, you know, I'm not in the building at all times, and, you know, it's I'm not saying they can't take care of themselves, but everyone that works in the courthouse except me are women, and, you know, as a man, I just feel like a lot of that security sometimes may fall on me, But since I'm not here, I want to make sure that they're safe first and foremost. And this is what this is for. And I would like for anybody, no matter who the person is, when they come in this courthouse, to know that they are safe from threats that they may not know about, or we may not know about at the time. So it's just about having that feeling of safety when you come in our courthouse.
0: Howard emphasized the importance of seeking outside funding opportunities and said grants have become a valuable resource for counties working to complete necessary projects while managing local budgets.
1: And, you know, with a small county like ours, which that goes with a lot of counties across the state, so we're not on an island by ourselves. Sometimes we just do not have the funds to get done what we need to do. And without the grant process across the state and federal grants, some of these things we just could not do without that money. And that's the reason I think it's such a necessity for judges to apply for grants whenever they come open. You know, they're very, because of the lack of money in the counties, they're very highly competitive. And so, you know, if we didn't apply for these, there's a lot of stuff we couldn't get done, just to be honest with you. You're certainly not going to get these grants if you don't put the work into it. And that's one thing I'm not afraid of doing, is putting the work into getting extra money for our county. And if I'm correct, there were 33 counties that received this grant. Now, not all of them received the amount that I received. Some of them were lesser amounts, such as, say, $6,000. But we got the total amount of money that we could receive through this grant. And I'm just so tickled to death and so appreciative of what they're able to help us with. And just want to tell everybody that we are doing everything we can to make Pike County a better place to live. And hopefully other people see the same thing I do, that we have one of the best counties in the state.
0: Judge Howard added that he plans to apply for the courthouse security grant again next year in hopes of securing additional funding for future security enhancements. The Texarkana Air Show will return to the skies on June 27, 2026, marking the event's first appearance in more than three decades. The air show will take place at Texarkana Regional Airport and feature aerial acrobatics, formation flying, and military flyovers, along with ground displays, food vendors, and family-friendly activities. Gates will open at 9 a.m., with flight demonstrations scheduled to begin at 4:30 p.m. Organizers say the event will also serve as an early celebration of America's 250th anniversary ahead of the July 4th holiday. The air show is a joint effort involving Texarkana Regional Airport, the Texarkana Arkansas Advertising and Promotion Commission, Texarkana College, and the cities of Texarkana, Arkansas, and Texarkana, Texas. Those interested in updates, sponsorship opportunities, or vendor information can visit texarkanaairshow.com. I'm Shanarika, and that's been a look at today's local news.
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3: Rice prices continue to climb this hour. Good morning, I'm Scotty Woodson on the EAB Ag Network with your EAB Midday Market Report. July corn at 409 and a quarter, down 2 1/4, with September corn at 417 and a quarter, down 2 1/2. July soybeans at 1117, up 1 1/4, with August soybeans 1124 and a quarter, up 1 3/4. July wheat at 592 and a quarter, down 5 1/4, with September wheat at 603, down 4 1/2. July cotton at 7350, down 171. December cotton at 7819, down 122. July rice 1268, up 20 1/2 cents, with September rice at 1307 1/2, up 21 1/2. Moving on to livestock now, June live cattle at 255.45, down 37 1/2. August live cattle at 246.82 1/2, down 52 1/2. August feeder cattle at 369.82 1/2, down 60, with September feeder cattle at 368.37 1/2, down 45. July lane hogs at 94.52 1/2, down 12 1/2. August hogs at 97.85, up 112 1/2. That's your EAB Midday Market Report, and I'm Scotty Woodson. Have a great day.
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7: 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She was born April the 11th, 1969, in Murfreesboro. Services will be Thursday, June 25th at 11 a.m. at the Nashville Funeral Home with Buddy Ray officiating. 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Jesse Earl Young, 83, of Nashville, passed away on Thursday, June 18th in Hot Springs. He was born October 24th, 1942, in DeQueen, the son of the late Oscar and Maggie Mills Young. Visitation will be from 5 to 7 p.m. on Wednesday, June 24th, at the Latimer Funeral Home in Nashville. A graveside service will be held at 11 a.m. Thursday, June 25th, at the Redmond Cemetery in DeQueen, with James Jameson officiating under the direction of the Latimer Funeral Home in Nashville. And that's been a look at your local obituaries, brought to you by Latimer Funeral Home.
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7: Looking at your weather forecast for this afternoon, we have a 30% chance of rain. It'll be partly sunny with a high near 83. Expect a south wind around 5 miles per hour. Now tonight, we have a 40% chance of rain. It'll be mostly cloudy with a low around 70. And a 40% chance of rain Wednesday. Partly sunny, high near 86. 10% chance of rain Wednesday night with a low around 71. It'll be mostly sunny, high near 89 Thursday. We'll have some partly cloudy skies with a low around 73 on Thursday night. But Friday, we could see some patchy fog early, but it'll be mostly sunny with a high near 90. Friday night, mostly clear, low around 75. It'll be mostly sunny Saturday, high near 92. Mostly clear Saturday night, low around 73. Sunny, high near 93 Sunday. Mostly clear, low around 77 Sunday night. But Monday, it should be sunny with a high near 94. Now, the average temperatures for today would be 91 for a high and 70 for a low. This morning at 7 a.m., it was 73 degrees, so a little bit above average. But this afternoon, we're not expecting it to get to 90. But the record high was 101 in 1953. The record low was 58 in 1974. Yesterday, the high was 90, the low was 68, and we measured 43 hundredths of an inch of rain over the past 24 hours, ending at 7 o'clock. 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
1: Looking at your weather forecast for today, we have a 40% chance of rain. It's going to be mostly cloudy with a high near 83 and a south wind. Tonight, 40% chance of rain, low around 70. 40% chance of rain Wednesday, high near 86. 10% chance of rain Wednesday night with a low around 71. Then mostly sunny, high near 89 on Thursday. We'll have partly cloudy skies and a low around 73 Thursday night. Friday, there could be some fog early, but it'll be mostly sunny with a high near 90.
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1: ABC News, I'm Wayne Cabot. Another $80 billion for the war? Very cheap, in the words of President Trump, declaring Iran will never be able to use a nuclear weapon. Defense Secretary Pete Hegseth is lobbying lawmakers to okay that extra war spending.
2: The Pentagon is asking Congress for $80 billion to cover the cost of the war with Iran and other budget shortfalls. Lawmakers have been pressing the Trump administration to provide a more comprehensive price tag for this conflict. The last update from the administration had the cost of the war at $29 billion.
1: ABC's Mary Bruce at the White House. Iran's foreign ministry is dismissing Trump's claim on social media this morning that Iran has fully agreed to allowing in nuclear inspections. The Supreme Court ruling today that if you lose your house in a tax sale, you are not owed fair market value by the government. And it ruled that border agents may remove green card holders who may have committed a crime involving moral turpitude. This is ABC News.
3: Onyx, I keep having stomach issues. Please make me a doctor's appointment.
4: 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Are you suffering from diarrhea, bloating, gas, or oily stools? 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
7: Looking at your weather forecast for today, we have a 40% chance of rain. It's going to be mostly cloudy with a high near 83 and a south wind. Tonight, 40% chance of rain, low around 70. 40% chance of rain Wednesday, high near 86. 10% chance of rain Wednesday night with a low around 71. Then mostly sunny, high near 89 on Thursday. We'll have partly cloudy skies and a low around 73 Thursday night. Friday, there could be some fog early, but it'll be mostly sunny with a high near 90.
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0: Riley Green later on this fall. Nashville Songwriters Association International will give Riley its Songwriter Artist of the Year honor. That's happening September 22nd during the 9th annual Nashville Songwriter Awards at the historic Ryman Auditorium. So very excited about that for him. I mean, how cool is that? And those tickets, you can find out more, you know, if you just follow him and you could be there the night that he gets this honor. And also previously announced, Vince Gill, he will get the Kris Kristofferson Lifetime Achievement Award, with Paul Williams picking up the NSAI President's Keystone Award. But you could be there. Those tickets, find out more about how you can get your hands on them if you just head on over and visit the historic Ryman Auditorium's website.
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0: Kenny Chesney with Carry On. Happy Tasty Tuesday. I'm Sherry Farmer, and we're down to just one more Tuesday after today, and then we've got the 4th of July weekend coming. I can't believe it. So I wanted to share with you some item moon pies that are also celebrating America turning 250. They created a special birthday party pie, and they also have a chocolate party pie. So you can find those at Walmart. That's where I found them, at $3.28 for a box of 10 mini moon pies. But they're fun. They've got stars and stripes, and they're all about America turning 250. So if you have any celebrations, this might be a go-to treat to have at your gatherings. Yeah, go check that out on my social. Search for Sherry Farmer on Facebook, Sherry M. Farmer on Instagram, and let me know if you've seen anything new and if you've tried these moon pies. Ella Langley and Morgan Wallen are up next with I Can't Love You Anymore.
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1: ABC News, I'm Wayne Cabot. Iran says it did not agree to allowing full nuclear inspections, but just now in Pennsylvania, President Trump maintained his claim that Iran has agreed, echoed by Secretary of State Marco Rubio in Abu Dhabi.
2: We know what they agreed to do, and now they'll either do it or they won't. And if they do, the process moves forward, and if they don't, the president will have some decisions to make.
1: Trump's saying there's no rush to send in the inspectors, and he's defending his ask of Congress of another $80 billion for the Iran war. Very cheap, he says, for Americans to stop a nuclear Iran. Today, France broke its record for hottest day in history. 40 have died in France under a heat dome, also affecting Italy, Spain, Britain, places where air conditioning is not common. The U.S. Supreme Court says border agents may remove green card holders, lawful permanent residents, accused of committing a crime. In this case involving a person coming back from China, arriving at JFK Airport, previously charged with a crime in New Jersey. This is ABC News.
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6: Looking at your weather forecast for today, we have a 40% chance of rain. It's going to be mostly cloudy with a high near 83 and a south wind. Tonight, 40% chance of rain, low around 70. 40% chance of rain Wednesday, high near 86. 10% chance of rain Wednesday night with a low around 71. Then mostly sunny, high near 89 on Thursday. We'll have partly cloudy skies and a low around 73 Thursday night. Friday, there could be some fog early, but it'll be mostly sunny with a high near 90.
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0: song he debuted on American Idol. Nice to have that platform at your disposal when you're an artist. Of course, he is one of the judges, Luke Bryan, Country and She Knows It. Chase Matthews standing by in just a couple, and a song that sounds like Vacation for the Zac Brown Band.
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2: Southwest Arkansas weather.
3: Looking at your weather forecast for today, we have a 40% chance of rain. It's going to be mostly cloudy with a high near 83 and a south wind. Tonight, 40% chance of rain, low around 70. 40% chance of rain Wednesday, high near 86. 10% chance of rain Wednesday night with a low around 71. Then mostly sunny, high near 89 on Thursday. We'll have partly cloudy skies and a low around 73 Thursday night. Friday, there could be some fog early, but it'll be mostly sunny with a high near 90.
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0: South of Sanity comes to us from Zach Topp, the guy who's been a big champion of traditional country music from the word go in his career. And, of course, his latest album, Ain't Doing This for My Health. Low cash, just a couple minutes away.
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0: Straight for the Heart comes to us courtesy of Alexander Kay, who has been on the road alongside Joe DiMessina. Quite the 1-2 punch there. Post Malone, Blake Shelton on the way in just a couple, and we'll hear from Bailey Zimmerman, too, as the great country plays on right here.
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1: Here's a look at today's local news. Pike County has received a $20,000 grant to help fund security improvements at the county courthouse. On Thursday, county officials were presented with the check as part of an effort to address security concerns and enhance safety measures within the courthouse. The funding will be used to make improvements in areas that county leaders identified as needing additional security. Pike County Judge Eddie Howard said officials recognized several areas within the courthouse that required upgrades and applied for a courthouse security grant to help cover those costs. Howard discussed the purpose of the grant and what the funding will be used for.
2: So we've noticed, you know, we have an old courthouse, and we have noticed there's been a lot of areas that we need improvement on the security. So we applied for this courthouse security grant, and what it covers is, you know, just various things with the security in a courthouse. So we applied for it, and we received this grant. And the first part of this grant, the $20,000, we're going to use for security cameras inside the courthouse, because, you know, as a lot of people know, we have our quorum court meetings on the second floor, and, you know, I just think there's a lot of blind spots on our security that we're trying to correct. And so the first part of this, the $20,000, as I said, goes to video cameras. And we've done a few other improvements in some of the offices that the guy that came down and did the assessment told me that we needed to get done. We've done a few of those, but we still have a lot of work to do on getting it up to where he says it needs to be.
1: Judge Howard also spoke about the application process and what was involved in securing the grant funding for Pike County.
2: Well, first of all, you got to go, you know, you got to apply for it, go through all the documentation process. But really, after we apply for it, they have a guy come down and he does an assessment of the courthouse and sees where we are failing at. And then he advises what he thinks we need to get first. And since it's limited, since it's capped at a certain amount, we can apply for this every year until we get this building to where we need it to be, per his assessment.
1: Receiving the grant is an important milestone for the county, and Howard reflected on what the funding means for both county officials and residents who use the courthouse.
2: Well, it makes me feel very good because, as always, you know, I'm not in the building at all times, and, you know, it's I'm not saying they can't take care of themselves, but everyone that works in the courthouse except me are women, and, you know, as a man, I just feel like a lot of that security sometimes may fall on me, but since I'm not here, I want to make sure that they're safe first and foremost. And this is what this is for. And I would like for anybody, no matter who the person is, when they come in this courthouse, to know that they are safe from threats that they may not know about, or we may not know about at the time. So it's just about having that feeling of safety when you come in our courthouse.
1: Howard emphasized the importance of seeking outside funding opportunities and said grants have become a valuable resource for counties working to complete necessary projects while managing local budgets.
2: And, you know, with a small county like ours, which that goes with a lot of counties across the state, so we're not on an island by ourselves, sometimes we just do not have the funds to get done what we need to do. And without the grant process across the state and federal, grants. Some of these things we just could not do without the

0: that money. And that's the reason I think it's so, it's such a necessity for judges to apply for grants whenever they come open. You know, they're very, because of the lack of money in the counties, they're very highly competitive. And so, you know, if we didn't apply for these, there's a lot of stuff we couldn't get done, just to be honest with you. You're certainly not going to get these grants if you don't put the work into it. And that's one thing I'm not afraid of doing, is putting the work into getting extra money for our county. And we, there was, if I'm correct, there were 33 counties that received this grant. Now, not all of them received the amount that I received. Some of them were lesser amounts, such as, say, $6,000. But we got the total amount of money that we could receive through this grant. And I'm just so tickled to death and so appreciative of what they're able to help us with. And just want to tell everybody that we are doing everything we can to make Pike County a better place to live. And hopefully other people see the same thing I do, that we have one of the best counties in the state.
1: Judge Howard added that he plans to apply for the courthouse security grant again next year in hopes of securing additional funding for future security enhancements. The Texarkana Air Show will return to the skies on June 27, 2026, marking the event's first appearance in more than three decades. The air show will take place at Texarkana Regional Airport and feature aerial acrobatics, formation flying, and military flyovers, along with ground displays, food vendors, and family-friendly activities. Gates will open at 9 a.m., with flight demonstrations scheduled to begin at 4:30 p.m. Organizers say the event will also serve as an early celebration of America's 250th anniversary ahead of the July 4th holiday. The air show is a joint effort involving Texarkana Regional Airport, the Texarkana Arkansas Advertising and Promotion Commission, Texarkana College, and the cities of Texarkana, Arkansas, and Texarkana, Texas. Those interested in updates, sponsorship opportunities, or vendor information can visit texarkanaairshow.com. I'm Shanarika, and that's been a look at today's local news.
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0: could be anything from being true about having a good time to being true about a story about a girl you met that broke your heart.
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0: Lainey Wilson working alongside John Mayer, a cross-genre duet. Lainey Wilson, of course, a country star, and John Mayer, an icon of adult alternative music. Phone, keys, wallet. We'll bring you Hardy in just a couple. Stay here.
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0: They were together on tour last summer, so it only makes sense they would be on the duet now. George Burge, Luke Bryan, together there. Ride, Ride, Ride. We'll bring you Keith Anderson in just a couple. Guy best known for writing songs for others with a hit of his own. And Luke Combs' latest one still to come.
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0: resolution is agreed to.
1: The resolution already cleared the House, but the White House says it has no significance because there are no hostilities. Yet President Trump is asking for another $80 billion on top of the nearly $30 billion the Pentagon says has already been spent, Trump calling it a very cheap price to pay to stop a nuclear Iran, and says Iran would be wise to allow nuclear inspectors, telling a crowd in Pennsylvania today,
2: if Iran's reasonable, if they're smart, otherwise we'll have to finish the job, which will take about maybe less than a week.
1: The Supreme Court rules that if you lose your house in a tax sale, you are not owed fair market value from the government. Sell-off in tech stocks. The NASDAQ fell 2.2%. S&P down 1.4% today. This is ABC News.
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6: Here's a look at today's local news. An Ashdown woman has been charged with defrauding a secured creditor after investigators allege she failed to apply cattle sale proceeds toward an outstanding loan, according to an affidavit from the Sevier County Sheriff's Office. 34-year-old Megan Wright Halliday is accused in connection with the Class D felony charge stemming from the handling of livestock sale proceeds tied to a loan held by Horatio State Bank. The investigation began in April after members of the Wright family contacted authorities regarding possible financial misconduct involving estate funds belonging to Alan Gregory Greg Wright, who died December 26, 2025. Investigators reported that the estate had a loan balance of approximately $214,313.99 with cattle pledged as collateral. Records show 33 head of cattle were sold after Wright's death, generating about $66,594 in proceeds, with Wright Halliday listed as seller and payee. According to the affidavit, the funds were deposited into an account belonging to Wright Halliday and later moved through multiple transactions. Investigators say there is no record the proceeds were applied to the loan, which remained unpaid as of June 5th. Authorities concluded the funds were diverted while the secured debt remained outstanding, leading to the charge of defrauding a secured creditor under Arkansas law. All criminal charges are accusations, and the defendant is presumed innocent unless and until proven guilty in a court of law. Pike County has received a $20,000 grant to help fund security improvements at the county courthouse. On Thursday, county officials were presented with the check as part of an effort to address security concerns and enhance safety measures within the courthouse. The funding will be used to make improvements in areas that county leaders identified as needing additional security. Pike County Judge Eddie Howard said officials recognized several areas within the courthouse that required upgrades and applied for a courthouse security grant to help cover those costs. Howard discussed the purpose of the grant and what the funding will be used for.
7: So we've noticed, you know, we have an old courthouse, and we have noticed there's been a lot of areas that we need improvement on the security. So we applied for this courthouse security grant, and what it covers is, you know, just various things with the with security in a courthouse. So we applied for it, and we received this grant. And the first part of this grant, the $20,000, we're going to use for security cameras inside the courthouse, because, you know, as a lot of people know, we have our quorum court meetings on the second floor, and, you know, I just think there's a lot of blind spots on our security that we're trying to correct. And so the first part of this, the 20

0: $1,000, as I said, goes to video cameras. And we've done a few other improvements in some of the offices that the guy that came down and did the assessment told me that we needed to get done. We've done a few of those, but we still have a lot of work to do on getting it up to where he says it needs to be.
1: Judge Howard also spoke about the application process and what was involved in securing the grant funding for Pike County.
0: Well, first of all, you got to apply for it, go through all the documentation process. But really, after we apply for it, they have a guy come down and he does an assessment of the courthouse and sees where we are failing at. And then he advises what he thinks we need to get first. And since it's limited, since it's capped at a certain amount, we can apply for this every year until we get this building to where we need it to be per his assessment.
1: Receiving the grant is an important milestone for the county, and Howard reflected on what the funding means for both county officials and residents who use the courthouse.
0: Well, it makes me feel very good because, as always, you know, I'm not in the building at all times. And, you know, I'm not saying they can't take care of themselves, but everyone that works in the courthouse except me are women. And, you know, as a man, I just feel like a lot of that security sometimes may fall on me. But since I'm not here, I want to make sure that they're safe first and foremost. And this is what this is for. And I would like for anybody, no matter who the person is, when they come in this courthouse, to know that they are safe from threats that they may not know about, or we may not know about at the time. So it's just about having that feeling of safety when you come in our courthouse.
1: Howard emphasized the importance of seeking outside funding opportunities and said grants have become a valuable resource for counties working to complete necessary projects while managing local budgets.
0: And, you know, with a small county like ours, which that goes with a lot of counties across the state, so we're not on an island by ourselves, sometimes we just do not have the funds to get done what we need to do. And without the grant process across the state and federal grants, some of these things we just could not do without that money. And that's the reason I think it's such a necessity for judges to apply for grants whenever they come open. You know, they're very, because of the lack of money in the counties, they're very highly competitive. And so, you know, if we didn't apply for these, there's a lot of stuff we couldn't get done, just to be honest with you. You're certainly not going to get these grants if you don't put the work into it. And that's one thing I'm not afraid of doing, is putting the work into getting extra money for our county. And if I'm correct, there were 33 counties that received this grant. Now, not all of them received the amount that I received. Some of them were lesser amounts, such as, say, $6,000. But we got the total amount of money that we could receive through this grant. And I'm just so tickled to death and so appreciative of what they're able to help us with. And just want to tell everybody that we are doing everything we can to make Pike County a better place to live. And hopefully other people see the same thing I do, that we have one of the best counties in the state.
1: Judge Howard added that he plans to apply for the courthouse security grant again next year in hopes of securing additional funding for future security enhancements. The Texarkana Air Show will return to the skies on June 27, 2026, marking the event's first appearance in more than three decades. The air show will take place at Texarkana Regional Airport and feature aerial acrobatics, formation flying, and military flyovers, along with ground displays, food vendors, and family-friendly activities. Gates will open at 9 a.m., with flight demonstrations scheduled to begin at 4:30 p.m. Organizers say the event will also serve as an early celebration of America's 250th anniversary ahead of the July 4th holiday. The air show is a joint effort involving Texarkana Regional Airport, the Texarkana-Arkansas Advertising and Promotion Commission, Texarkana College, and the cities of Texarkana, Arkansas, and Texarkana, Texas. Those interested in updates, sponsorship opportunities, or vendor information can visit TexarkanaAirshow.com. I'm Shanarika, and that's been a look at today's local news.
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4: Southwest Arkansas weather.
5: Looking at your weather forecast, we had an unofficial high today of 85 degrees with partly sunny skies and a calm wind. Now tonight, we'll have a 70% chance of rain. It'll be mostly cloudy with a low around 70. Southeast wind of 5 miles per hour, becoming calm. 50% chance of rain Wednesday. It'll be mostly cloudy, high near 86. 30% chance of rain Wednesday night, partly cloudy, low around 71. Then mostly sunny with a high near 89 Thursday, partly cloudy, low around 73 Thursday night. Friday, mostly sunny, high near 90. Friday night, mostly clear with a low around 74. Then mostly sunny Saturday, a high near 91. Mostly clear Saturday night with a low around 73. It'll be sunny, high near 92 Sunday, and clear with a low around 75 Sunday night. But Monday, we'll have sunny skies and a high near 93 degrees. Now, the average temperatures for today would be 91 for a high and 70 for a low. Now, this morning at 7 a.m., it was 73 degrees, so a little bit above average. But this afternoon, unofficially 85, so below average this afternoon. 101's the record high on this day. Back in 1953, the record low was 58 in 1974. Yesterday, the high was 90, the low was 68, and we measured 43 hundredths of an inch of rain over the past 24 hours, ending at 7 o'clock. That's a look at your weather forecast on Southwest Arkansas Radio.

0: Easy to Love comes to us courtesy of Dustin Lynch. Latest one for the guy who, when he's not working on new music or touring, is an outdoorsy kind of fella. Likes hunting and fishing in particular. Don't go far. Even more, the best country on the way, including the biggest selling musical act in Ohio history, Rascal Flatts.
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0: I know when you think country music cities, Nashville leaps to mind. She is looking to put Los Angeles on the country music map. That's her home base. Stella, Lefty, and Boston. Keith Urban has new music out. We'll hear a song that we know and love from him in just a couple, plus something from Luke Combs.
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1: He fancies himself a country artist, but everything he's done so far has crossed over into the pop realm as well. Be interesting to see if that song follows suit. That is Max McNown and Done For. Zach John King still to come, and Carrie Underwood's got one we know by heart.
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0: ABC News, I'm Wayne Cabot. The Republican-controlled Senate hands President Trump a rare rebuke, voting to deny him war powers for Iran. The resolution passing on the 10th try. Mitch McConnell not present because of a hospitalization. The White House says the resolution means nothing because there are no hostilities presently. Connecticut Senator Richard Blumenthal says the Trump deal is good for Iran.
10: The frozen assets that now will be released to the Iranians to be used as they wish, not to buy American agricultural products.
0: The administration can continue to remove information from National Park Service sites that it says improperly disparaged Americans, past or living. Federal appeals court now pausing a lower court ruling that required the exhibits to be restored by the 4th of July. The first player to score in six different World Cup tournaments with a goal today, Cristiano Ronaldo. This is ABC News.
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18: Looking at your weather forecast for tonight, we have a 70% chance of rain, mostly cloudy skies, low around 70 with a calm wind. Now 50% chance of rain Wednesday, a high near 86, 30% chance of rain Wednesday night with a low around 71. Mostly sunny, high near 89 Thursday, partly cloudy, low around 73 Thursday night. Friday, mostly sunny, high near 90, and Friday night, mostly clear with a low around 74.
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1: Don't Tell on Me comes to us courtesy of Jason Aldean, the star of the Songs About Us tour. 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
4: Southwest Arkansas weather.
5: Looking at your weather forecast for tonight, we have a 70% chance of rain, mostly cloudy skies, low around 70 with a calm wind. Now, 50% chance of rain Wednesday, a high near 86. 30% chance of rain Wednesday night with a low around 71. Mostly sunny, high near 89 Thursday, partly cloudy, low around 73 Thursday night. Friday, mostly sunny, high near 90, and Friday night, mostly clear with a low around 74.
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